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1: 553. 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
1: Good for afternoon, Lou. You for a love this afternoon. 2:03, and thank you for tuning into PM in Solomon's. Me happy to most welcome and stop one time you for a love this afternoon. And as always, you me so welcome each other. Losan for a langus blue you me. Ravata vehana if you from Isabel. Kona Maori if you from Kiribati, Ngau Kete Koutou. If you from Renault Bellona Province. 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Korapa Rane Leana, if you're from Western Province. Vilu Noi, if you're from Chuizol. Nulavi, if you're from Central Province. Buwale, if you're from Temotu Province. And Dosinota, if you're from the principal landowners, Goodall Canal. And Aswadiana, if you're from Malaita. Thank you for tuning in to PM and Solomon's. Me happy to most for coming stop on time, you me and all our Melanesian brothers and sisters. Where you for sa tune in come, Avenue Trollo, you play online, lo PNG, Teniku, lo you plus a tune in come, lo PM and Solomon's. Ose mu me all Keta Islands, but you me boom, ose mu me one solwara. For those of you from Vanuatu, good afternoon, lo you platete. Thank you, Lula, tuning in. And those of you from West Papua, wahua to you. Thank you for tuning in to PMN Solomons. And those of you from New Caledonia, bonjour, Lula, this afternoon. Coming your way, long God, you may stand up, and may you bless with the message of the song.

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1: Thank you for tuning in to PMN Solomons. We're happy to must for come and stop one time. Thank you for tuning in to PMN Solomons and thank you for stop one time me low this fala afternoon. I'm so glad to be here this afternoon. We got remote Sanfala people. We are come for stop one time you me low this afternoon. They're actually with me this afternoon. So this show, I think half of it by Yumi focus no ma lo okay the guest blue Yumi. So Yumi got him our darling Florida Osabea, like the darling of PMN Solomons. Him always lo here. Him always coming anything him save him important or anything where me save it's important for the awareness of our community. Me save call him come. And so him come lo here for represent him na community blue you me and also for give him na insight blue him lo what na ba mi fala talk about him lo this afternoon. And also we have Tuki Laumea from as the director of Nine Islands Media. And then Yumi Garemna Cleo Fraser. She's actually the executive producer. Hem Garem Tuwan for the local

0: Lodetuantu. So it is really nice to actually hear the insight of what's going on now and where we are at now in relation to try and make sure that we try to tackle this so-called issue to us, the Solomon Islands. And we feel like nobody cares. But for you to come in and do this project, I think it's really something that we are thankful for, and it's really nice for our community to be aware of that as well. Before I look for my tissue, please just introduce yourselves.
1: There you go.
2: Okay. Good afternoon, everyone. Toko ifa listen come le here lo Aotearoa, and good afternoon lo everyone. Toko listen come from home lo Solomon Island and throughout lo diaspora lo yumi around the world. Name lo me Florida sabe also me fa sabe and me happy to much for come as a rep lo representative lo community lo me follow here lo Aotearoa, but also too for talk about little bit experience lo me regarding this fella new document. The war below restoring hope in the Solomon Islands, where him by highlight of an important issue, blow you meet today. So, me happy to mass for here, for come and talk with me for this afternoon with them, Cleo and Tuki Target Thomas.
1: And I'm Cleo. It's a real pleasure to be here with you both, to talk on this subject. I'm executive producer and producer on this film, and a real honour, really, to be part of telling your story. Yeah, and I hail from Opotiki down the East Cape, where I grew up, and my tribe is Te Arawa. So, yeah, it's a real honour to be here with you both. Thank you.
3: Talo flava, faftai tele lava. Aloli sorry for of time. Ava Noa, thank you very much for having me. My name is Tuki Laumea. I'm Samoan, grew up in between Auckland and Samoa. I'm the director and one of the producers of this documentary as well. And thanks so much for having us.
0: Thank you so much for coming out this afternoon. I know you were busy with your own, you know, programs or your own lifestyle of how you want to spend your weekends, yet you come out just for you to tell us about this project or this documentary. I remember when I was in uni, one of my lecturers, if he's actually listening, Dr. Tangai, he's from Samoa, he told us that you have to take the pen. You have to take that pen from the writers who wrote our history in the past, and you write your own story, because you will know how to write your own story. Like for us, we are indigenous to our own land, but we know we can relate to each other specifically. And I just look at this, the war below, restoring hope in the Solomon Islands. Please just guide us into that documentary. Just tell us a little bit about it.
3: I mean, I guess you guys know the issue way much more than we do, because we're, you know, I'm Pacific, but we never, as a Samoan and as a New Zealander, this was not a story that we ever heard. And then it was what was so shocking to me is that, you know, these are our, you guys are our Pacific brothers, right, and sisters, and that, you know, and to learn about it. And so, you know, I feel like I'd be telling you more, you know, what you already know, but really the documentary itself, I guess the idea is that, you know, we want to be able to take this story that, you know, is so personal and so, you know, so affecting people so dramatically in the Solomon Islands, and really just use it as a way to actually express what is actually happening and you know, hopefully getting other people outside to actually kind of understand the scope of the problem and to actually be able to get people to get behind some sort of cause to try and make some sort of change, or, you know, just, and also, I mean, isn't it nice just to be heard and felt too, and just to, and like every time I tell anybody, and I you know, we work all through the Pacific and we've worked all over the Pacific and all over the world, and it's just, you know, it's a story that's so common to Solomon Islanders, but nobody outside of the Solomon Islands had ever heard the story, and that to me was so shocking. And so I think, you know, really that's what the documentary, the purpose of it is. I mean, the story, maybe Claire might want to talk about that a little bit in terms of how we, who we follow through.
1: And just if we backtrack, so the film is about, it's a feature film about World War II

0: bombs in the Solomon Islands and the impact this is happening, this is having. And we follow everyday people, Maevelyn and Loretta, who have been severely impacted in their lives with World War II bombs. Loretta lost her husband and her son. And part of it too is that Tuki, as a Pacific Aotearoa based producer, was matched with a producer in the Solomon Islands. So this is a joint Aotearoa Solomon Islands production made with the Solomon Islands local media agency, and also our really good friend journalist Dorothy Wickham, who I'm sure many people know. And I think a big part of that is the starting point is that this is a Solomon Islands story that is told by Solomon Islanders. That we are part of that journey, but we're not the only part of it. And that's something that is really, really important to us. Yeah, and now we've brought it here to Aotearoa. It's already been to Tahiti, where it was in the festival there. It's been a finalist in the Australian International Documentary Conference, and now it's playing here at the Dock Edge Film Festival. And it was really important. We have lots of friends now in the Solomon Islands, but it was so important that we connected with you here now that we're bringing it to Aotearoa. And you came to our home because we wanted to show you the film before anybody else here. And something, you know, I wanted, how did that make you feel sitting in the lounge and watching the film? How did it leave you feeling after you watched it?
1: So when Cleo contacted me, I speak English and then I'll speak Pidgin, so when Cleo contacted me, and I just said absolutely, I will 100% support it and work with you as to how we can sort of share it with the community here in Auckland, because I know of Dorothy Wickham and Marvelyn through you know, personal connection through school and family, etc. Especially with Marvelyn, when I first watched the documentary from beginning to the end, just tears. I think the powerful thing for me is to hear from my own people, Solomon Islanders, telling their own stories. Because when you look at many well-made documentaries around the world, it is often told from a different, you know, another foreigner's perspective. And the Pacific actually telling the Solomon Island people who are there, who have experienced it, went through this particular journey, and the issue, they're the ones actually sharing the story. But I think it's also really important for me personally is also Tuki and Cleo, because you are also Pacific. I know you're Tangata Whenua, but we are Pacific, and you're someone. It's really different when you capture our people's story. There's a different lens to how we are being presented. And because it is co-produced with local producers also from, you can actually see this. So very powerful. I don't think, you know, I was like just tears from beginning to the end. And come away with the powerful message that I shared, but also just having them have the center stage to actually tell their story on story.
2: So one of the incidents that happened, I think in 2021, I think that's where I was like emotional, because I watched the whole thing, like I watched it online when they did the funerals for those ones who were, you know, deceased because of what happened. It actually pushed us, the Solomon Islanders, to a spot that are we even seen or are we even heard by our these countries who called us, you know, we are one, we care for you. Are we even seen or heard? I think that's one of the questions that a lot of us Solomon Islanders ask. But it's just that, you know, us Solomon Islanders, even if we have that question, we can't come out and scream it. Unlike us, sometimes the Polynesian will just come out and say it. But like us, the Solomon Islanders, not only Solomon Islanders, but I think it's something to do with us, the Melanesian. It's even if we have that question, it's not that anything, but it's out of respect. We won't just say it. if anyone asks us, and I think that's when. But it's really good that you come up with this documentary. I think it will boost our confidence to actually come out and share our story related to, you know, what was left behind on our shores, and they never come and clean up. I won't say the name of the country. So, like, while doing the documentary, do you see any of us, the Solomon Islanders, like, coming out and tell you some of the negative impacts that they went through in relation to what you documented?
3: Yeah, I mean, Maybelline was a key part of the documentary, and she's really, you know, had. You mentioned what happened to her in 2021, and you know, being a part of that accident, and she spent 53 days, I think it was, in ICU. But also, she's probably one of the most positive people I've ever met. We've ever met, and Cleo's been working. Well, she talks so much about, you know, the impact that happened to her and what's going on in the Solomon Islands, but also, you know, looking forward in terms of what she's trying to achieve now. And she's such a positive voice for Solomon Islanders and for the cause. And her and Cleo have been working really closely in terms of now moving it into more political spheres and trying to raise funds. And Cleo can talk about that a bit more than I can.
0: You know what? What has captured me, because I've spent 17 years as a journalist, is the injustice. This is not your mess to clean up. And that's why, you know, of course, we want to garner the support regionally and globally for these bombs to be picked up, because this is not your problem. You know, this is the problem of, you know, almost every other country in the world that left these behind. And I completely hear you. I believe that the Solomon Islands has been totally ignored on this issue. And for various reasons, I would say, you know, socioeconomic standing might be part of that. I think totally ignored. And I think that would be, it has made me feel angered, upset, that nothing has been done on this. And that's the main thing, is speaking with Maybelline and speaking to people that were there. What unfolded for us, because we're learning along the way about this issue, is that nothing is being done. So we expect, as filmmakers, we're coming in and we're telling part of a story, and here we are really beginning the conversation outside of the Solomon Islands. Of course, you're fabulous journalists there, and all of your media have done an incredible job at highlighting this issue. But it is other countries that need to step up and do something very quickly, because it's the next generation, eh? What I think about is the children going to school, the 200 bombs that were found underneath the school.
1: St. Nicholas.
0: I just really believe that it's not okay, the treatment of the Solomon Islands, and through this and through our work with Maybelline, because during this film, we Maybelline started Bomb Free Solomon Islands, which is the local registered charity, the only one who supports survivors. And for me, that was shocking, that we filmed the first charity. That there wasn't a charity before this for survivors, to me, is extraordinary. And I don't mean to say that in terms of a blaming of Solomon Islanders. I mean for everybody else, that support hasn't been there. And now we're looking to take it further, which is to try and get the Solomon Islands to consider joining various conventions, which allows you, around munitions and bombs, which allows you access to resources and money for survivors and for clearance. And so that's what we're trying to push for at the moment on a...
2: What pushed you to actually go and do this this documentary? Like, what actually attracted you to go? What makes you to go and do that? Because, you know, we've been to the point that we thought that nobody cares. I think they thought that we are not aware of it, and to the point that we believe it ourselves, that we're aware of it, but I think because of the fact that there is no focus to it, so we thought that, okay, so I think we'll just live with it. Like, we like it or not, but we'll just live with it. So what makes you actually go out to the Solomon Islands from Aotearoa to do that documentary?
0: I'll just talk briefly and then hand it over to Tuki. But, you know, Ministry for Pacific Peoples.
3: No, this was MFAT.
0: Ministry for Pacific, no?
3: No? No, that was the other one.
0: I apologise, sorry. Mm-hmm. We made another film. And so this is Pacifica TV, MFAT.
3: New Zealand On Air,
0: I apologise. You know, a big shout out to those funding organisations because they provided funding for this film. And without that, and without that push behind the scenes, this wouldn't exist.
1: Mm-hmm.
0: So New Zealand On Air and Pacifica TV allowed this to happen and joined Tuki up with the Solomon Islands. And, you know, random, you know, you think now, no, this is all the way it's supposed to be. And Tuki was introduced to a journalist over there who had been covering this issue. And that's how we began this journey. And I just wanted to say, Tuki has for many years worked for Al Jazeera English in the Middle East and in Europe and in parts of Africa for many, many years reporting. And I think that that's what draws you to these types of issues, eh? Because you've seen this in so many places. I wondered if you wanted to talk about some of the work you've done over there.
3: Yeah, I mean, it's funny because as a Samoan or as a Pacific person, and then leaving Aotearoa and going into these different parts of the world, and you think that, oh, I'm really going to be a fish out of water here, and you actually get to these places, you know, I spend time in Gaza, and I spend time in Somalia and Sudan, and actually the thing that connects you with all of these people is actually being Pacific.
1: Mm-hmm.
3: Because, you know, there's like the shared indigenous understanding that can actually get you into places and make you understand issues way further than you can if you're a Westerner. And so many of the issues that they face are the issues that we face. And then, you know, having seen that on such an extreme level, you know, we're talking about things that you could never imagine in this part of the world.
1: Mm-hmm.
3: But as Solomon Islanders, you can, because you're living it.
1: Yeah, exactly.
3: And then, you know, to me, that and so having gone to these places and, you know, seen the death and destruction and the war, you know, unfold in front of my own eyes, and then to see something, you know, the remnants of that still exist in your backyard, you know, in our backyard and in your front yard, you know,
1: exactly.
3: and so those kinds of things, that to me was just instantly like, this is such an important story that we have to come and tell, because like, why have we not already? Why has someone not done this already? Like, to me, it's a disgrace that nobody's done that. And so, yeah, I mean, these kind of, but behind all of these big stories, right, we're all just people.
1: Mm-hmm.
3: And those are the fact that there's so much suffering, but also so much positivity too, and so many incredible minds and people and so much energy that goes into this. It was a special story to tell.
2: I think it's really interesting for you to mention that, because I know that it's not just us, the Solomon Islands, that we have those, I mean, big stories that needs to be known, not only to the Pacific, but also to ourselves as well. We have West Papua. There are things going on there. We have Bougainville. There are things going on there, yet it's not out in the mainstream media. And for those of us who actually exposed to those information, there are times that it got us really frustrated, because we want to say it as it is. And there are certain, you know, boundaries that we are not I'm not going to go that further, or else I would. But it's true. I'm glad you mentioned that, because to us, the Solomon Islanders, we know a certain country. We know countries that are actually on our shores. We know who is actually involved in the Guadalcanal Canal campaign. We know that. We know who actually put it. And then there is this other country that comes in, give us infrastructures, hospital, airport, our road, our highway and all that. And other countries that are involved in the game, sorry, I have to call it a game, they're not there. Do you see that this film will actually you know, actually give them some sort of more like tell them to actually get involved mm-hmm. in trying to own up to what's going on in our country
0: well,
2: in relation to
0: yes.
1: I think so personally, you know, when Cleo contacted me and when I knew that they're in Tuki, when they were working on, because professionally I'm a teacher, history teacher for that matter, and since I've taught in Solomon, Australia, New Zealand, always fronted Pacific history, always fronted what's happening in the Solomons during World War II and all the issues that are the UXO that have been left behind. I'm old enough also to grow up with in the backyard at Panatina Ridge, the Karanandi, where when the Allies landed. With the Japanese, the two, we didn't ask for this war. We didn't ask for it to land on ourselves, but it did. And all the remnants that have been left behind, we live with it. We picked it up when we were little. We instructed by my dad when we were cleaning the yard, if you see something that looks like a pineapple, which is the hand grenade, don't touch it. If it has the pin, the bombs, put it all together, put a red flag, ring at the police. So our government, over a period of time, tried their best, but they are under-resourced. Mm-hmm. The scale of the matter is bigger than us. It's not just Guadalcanal. Look at the Western Province, down to Vila La Vila. Mm-hmm. And then the impact that this has on our people is not... We know it within our communities, within our family. But I don't think there is a database even with the government to show who has passed on, who's been maimed, who has so forth and so on by this. And so not only is it a personal thing to support the work that Cleo and Tuki have done along with Myvelin and a bomb-free Solomon Islands, but it is really important for us to make awareness not only just within our community but further, so that there is a clear direction for going with our government going forward with the work that bomb-free Solomon Island. It has to start from the grassroots. Mm-hmm. Yeah. Mm-hmm. and the documentary is a big platform to make build awareness not just in Solomon Islands in New Zealand but throughout the world. That's what I think personally. Yeah.
0: And really we offer this as a gift as in, you know, if anyone listening to this right now has a wonderful idea or incredible access to people out there that could make a change or themselves wants to do something, then this film is available for you to push your element of how you'd like to approach change with this, and that's how we want to be able to use this film, is that we don't want to be gatekeepers for a Solomon Island story. We are saying, here, this is what we've made. We want it used in as many different ways as possible to get it in front of the right people to create change. Mm. And we don't hold all the answers, of course, and we're not going to ever say that we do, but we hope to be able to create a platform where, because it's going to take everything. Political change, it's going to take money,
1: exactly.
0: It's going to take grassroots, there's so many different elements to this. And, but I don't know, did you want to add anything, Tuki?
3: No, I think you guys covered it pretty well. We did actually make a series across 10 countries, which looked at what you were talking about before.
1: Yeah.
3: But you're right. It's I think it's really about, we made that for Al Jazeera.
0: So just to be clear, we made a four-part series in 10 Pacific nations called Fight for the Pacific for Al Jazeera, which looked at China v. West in the Pacific region and the battle for influence. Yeah.
3: And so I think... in terms of convincing different governments, it is a game. And if you can get one player to do something else, then other players will also want to do that. So I think it's definitely one way to approach it. So as Cleo said, if there's anyone out there that has those contacts too, why not?
2: So when you complete this film, I'm sure it's coming out soon to the Aotearoa. viewers for us, the Solomon Islanders. This is very important for us to be there as well. Do you think that you achieved the goal of this film when you complete the documentary? Mm-hmm. Or you think that there are, you know, there are still things that need to be covered going forward?
3: Oh, this... It's just this, you know, like I think with any film as well, is that you're also trying to entertain, you're also trying to engage, and so it's not, you know, it's not like a PhD thesis where you can put in all the information or, and so, you know, we approach it as it's a way to raise awareness. It's a snippet into a small portion of what's actually going on. There's so many different stories. And there's so many different ways you can do something too. And so I think, you know, it's not going to solve all the problems, but it is a little, it's just another little tool, like, you know, like you said, that can be used in order to push the narrative forward. And I think, you know, a film's never going to solve all the problems, but it is a good way to start talking about them. And hopefully from there, some sort of action can start happening. Yeah.
0: See, I want to solve all the problems. We need to get this done now. I meet with Mabelin every week from Free Solomon Islands, and we talk about, okay, we sit there and we go over and over, okay, how are we going to solve this challenge? How do we do that? And we you know, the overall picture is, yes, get rid of all the bombs everywhere in the Solomon Islands and let's just do it now. That's right now, that feels impossible, but it can happen one day. Through this film, we've identified that we want to let as many people know as possible that this is an issue. They need to understand this issue. And then we want to be able to raise money for bomb-free Solomon Islands so that everyday survivors can get funds right now to help them day to day. The third element is that we want to encourage the Solomon Islands government to understand the benefits of joining the Global Munitions Convention. And if this is happening in the next conferences in September in Laos, and if the Solomon Islands government understood the benefits of engaging with that and eventually one day joining that, what that does is that unlocks access to money and resources that the global community has to help the Solomon Islands. And between Mabel, unless someone else has a better idea, open to it, but Mabelin and I have come up with, between now and September, if we could achieve that. So we are trying to, anyone out there who has connections within the government, to ask them in a really positive way, how can we get them to understand the benefits of being part of this so that we can unlock those resources?
3: It's an encouragement, hey? It's not it's not an indictment on the Solomon government. It's like, hey, this is a thing and it could be really positive. And so it's just about trying to encourage that and have those conversations start, right?
1: Yeah. I think also for me, when I looked at the documentary, it's really important that it is a starting point. It is not like it's a new issue. It has been with us for many years, like 80 something years now. But like to get a bigger platform with the documentary to bring it out to the global community is what I would say. But for me personally, also, it's hearing the voice of our people and sharing their experiences in our own language, because it's all mostly in pidgin. And pidgin English, and sharing it, their experience. That we know that this is not the thing that can be hidden anymore. I mean, now that it's older, we will have more and more people that are affected by it every day.
2: That's funny, because when I try to find out, like, as you say, there's no data or whatever. So when I try to find out, like, how many people come into the hospital regarding this, and they're like, oh yeah, when they come, we just treated them, but you know, we just treat them as they are there to accident, be treated. Accident. And I think for you fellow where Wakalo Hospital, where you fellow Lilis and come to, something where you fellow should consider him too. When anyone come, look an accident or same, record him down so that at least you may aware of him. One of the things that I want to ask is, do you have any of our leaders actually you know, coming in.
0: Have you met any
2: of our Solomon Islands leaders?
0: Well, I know you've had a change of government recently, yeah. So, you know, this is a fresh start for anyone within the Solomon Islands Parliament that wants to engage with Mavelin and engage with Bomb Free Solomon Islands. Of course, you know, we are not Solomon Islanders, and we would... I'm here, and we're here to support Mavelin and Bomb Free Solomon Islands and your community anyway. We would welcome, of course, a parliamentary screening of the film so that everyone inside Parliament is aware of this film and what Mavelin is doing, if anyone out there would like to arrange that. Do you have anything else you want to add to that?
3: No, but I mean, you know, we're that's part of what you're working towards at the moment. You know, within the film itself, we talked about whether or not that was something we wanted to include. But for me, as a as a filmmaker and a storyteller, I want to hear the stories of the people that don't get to tell their stories very often. And you know, politicians and parliamentarians, and they already have a platform, and oftentimes what they have to say in front of a camera isn't really that helpful to the story or to what it is that, you know, to actually getting the message out there. And so within the film, it's very much, it's really led by Mavelin, Beretta, and people that actually, you know, have an experience to share and regular, everyday, normal people. And that's, I think, why the film, you know, is... is powerful too.
0: But just last week, Mavelin hand-delivered letters to the government to engage with them on a consideration of attending the Lao conference. So, of course, she's looking forward to getting a positive response. And but you know, and that the more that the government, our leaders here. Hear from everyday people, the more pressure that builds. So really this is about people power. If all of us, you know, doesn't matter where you're from, letting our leaders know, and I mean here in Aotearoa because we're a treaty partner, is that nations throughout the Pacific, if they understand that they need to contact the Solomons to encourage them to also be a part of this, then that's more pressure. And you know, in a positive way, where, you know, how can you understand the benefits? What might be some of the hurdles that are are stopping you from going down this path, and how can we remove those?
2: Okay, but you may a little bit rest. We'll have another 10 minutes, if that's okay. I'll just play a song, and then after we will come back. Hemia, coming your way, island home from... Shaz Kei, the artist, blew me the old name, Bloketa. And Sondre, and me like dedicated come Louis Fala and after, but you may come back more for Herem Trifala. Important people, blew
4: you. 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
1: Beautiful song, and I hope you enjoy that song. No Sign from Raramo, and also My Island Home from Sondri. Anyway, good for afternoon once again. Lo you fala, thank you for tuning in to PM and Solomon's time. Lo you mihem 11 minutes to 3 o'clock and 3 o'clock by me garan PM and News Long Pigeon. But for now, you me focus na look at the important guest. Lo you me lo this afternoon by me let them out for continue again. I just want to just give us a summary of, you know, what we talk about. And also the venue, if we are allowed to watch the film, the documentary, and also any updates on the tickets on how to get it.
2: Oh, absolutely. And so where this film, The War Below, Restoring the Hope in the Solomon Islands, is it's been selected for Dock Edge Festival, which is the largest documentary festival in Aotearoa. Beautiful, and we're so happy and proud that it can be in theatres here. It's got a limited theatre release, so it's June 28 at Takapuna, and 3 p.m. And July 10, Matariki, perfect time to come and watch the film. It's on at Capitol Theatre. At 4:30 p.m. on Matariki, July 10. And in Wellington, in Pōneke, we'll see you there. We're there on July 21 at 8 p.m. At the Roxy. And we still have some tickets available. And awesome that we've managed to get quite a few for our Solomon Islands community. That you're so maybe some people that need a free ticket get in touch.
3: But I will share that with the community and with the Wellington community too.
2: And we're also going to have a Q&A. Flora, you're going to be there, and Tuki, and
4: we're also going to have Anonymous or Matthew Faumu Salapu, who actually, for those PMN listeners, he was the person that first did the breakfast music here once upon a time. But anyway, he's Samoan, but he created all of the music in this film, and it's something that we haven't talked about. But it's actually probably, you know, apart from the incredible stories, in terms of the technical aspect of this film and most unique aspect of this film, is that everything in this was made, the music, by Solomon Islanders. And so we partnered with Dreamcast. And then we got Matt in there on the laptop, and we put them all in the studio, and they recorded the songs, and he was instructing them, and then he took it and he composed it all together from what they'd done. And that's so all the music that you're going to hear in the film. And also on top of that, I went around and I was like hitting the tanks with a little stick or making the sound with this. And he took those sounds and he incorporated them into the music. And so it's a very kind of, it is a very Solomon Islands, you know, that was one of the things that Maybelline first said when she watched it too, was that
2: it sounds
4: like the Solomon Islands. And so Matt will be there as well as on the panel.
1: I think that's one of the things that asked not only the Solomon Islanders, but also all the Pacific people. When we are familiar with things, and it actually pulled us to, you know, like our interest, it actually make us want to watch it because, oh, that's our sound, or that's our song, or that's our language. Or, but you make mention of that. I think it's also nice to mention some of the people who actually involved in the film, or even some of any, like,
2: other people that
1: actually were companies or anyone that actually worked with you guys for...
4: Yeah, so this it was a full partnership. So it's 50, everything is 50-50. And that's with Solomon Islands Local Media Agency, and that was, which probably everyone knows better as Tavuli News.
1: Yes.
2: Tavuli News.
4: And Elizabeth Ossifello was the other producer on the project. And so
1: she's the local producer, right?
4: She's the local producer. And then obviously Dorothy Wickham we worked with a lot. But along with that, we also had Jeremy Gwal, who also works for Tavuli News. And we also had Bradford Noda, who was one of the camera assists. And many... had Afra Rasmussen was the DOP.
2: Samoan.
4: So he's Samoan, so we brought him over. And then we had lots of, we had Kadi, who was working with us, that's Dorothy's husband, but he's Fijian, just so you know. but he's still, I think he probably sees he's a one top now.
2: Yeah.
4: And
2: Rikihana.
4: Lady Rikihana.
2: Yeah, and Aotearoa is our production manager.
4: Plus we had all of our great, like, we had Mandela and all of our drivers, and yeah, we had Junior. And
2: even being part of this when we're filming, everyone learning from each other while we're on set. Yeah. You know, that was a really big part of this.
4: We had a bus. We had a bus full of people. So it wasn't just like four of us, you know, coming from New Zealand. We had a bus full of like four New Zealanders, and the rest were Solomon Islanders.
1: But that's the beauty of it, because I know that even just taking little roles like drivers and all that, maybe they actually learn something during the filming. Not so much on that, as I mean, maybe that too, but the fact that they maybe there are some information that are not exposed to them, and it's their first time to actually learn from, you know, like learn something about, you know, this the issue and how it affects us. And because I think one thing about us, the Solomon Islands, we have this, I'm not sure if it's a proverb, but you may set no more.
2: Yeah.
1: And we'll be fine. Yeah. Like, despite of, well, you're hungry the whole day, but no, we'll be fine. Baby, all right, no more. And to the point that it actually, we actually put it out in reality, like, despite of whatever, we'll be fine. And often because of that, we take things for granted, what we have in our country, and also we overlook some of the things that it's really important for us to know about. It it's really important for us to advocate for, and because of this, but you me all right, oh no, I'm all right, no more, I'm set. Even if they want to say no, don't do it, but it's just something that we grow up with. But I'm so glad that a lot of Solomon Islanders, they work for you guys as well. Before we go, do you want to say anything beautiful? Say something beautiful about my country.
2: Can I just say that, you know, we have talked about bombs going there to do this film. We are absolutely madly in love with the Solomon Islands. And we have been there now five times. The Solomon Islands is the most beautiful country. And I have never met, I mean, everyone says this, I'm sure, but truly so welcoming. Every time we go there, I'm madly in love with the Solomon Islands. It's so beautiful. We've been out to Malaita with Millicent Barty. We've been with her quite a few times.
4: I will just add that if you come to the Auckland screenings, there will actually be a second film that plays after that one, which is called Digital Traditions, Custom Keepers.
1: That's from Millicent.
4: And it's from Millicent and Malaita, and it's all in Pidgin, so there's no English in it whatsoever. And it's just a really beautiful story about how she's trying to preserve her language and her culture and her land.
1: Yeah.
4: And it's a climate story. And so that will also play after the war below. So I'm just saying that you might leave not feeling as bad as what it sounds like, but yeah, we love the Solomon Islands a lot.
1: I think one of the things that I always mention to my colleagues here as well, and also my colleagues at my school, there are a lot of times that our country is not that, what will I say, the information about the reality of our country is not, it's not out there. And then our people, we always downplay. I will say not so much on the outside. It's us, the Solomon Islands, as well. Like when it's more like when we say something good about our country, we're bragging about
2: we're showing off.
1: and that's one thing I always mention to our youth here as well. I mean, it's okay to be humble, but don't go really low. Just
4: It's a Pacific wide problem. Samoans do that.
1: No. Us, the Solomons, we are on the next level.
4: It's bad, then. It's bad. Okay, I've got it.
1: And you know the funny thing? Whenever they go to the Solomons, they come back and they will be surprised about our food. They will surprise about our seafront, our diversity, our cultures. And I'm like, yeah. And it's so funny because when they go to the Solomons, when they went over and then they come back, and you can't stop them because they were like, you know, this and this and this and this, and I'm like, I know all that. So I'm so glad that you know, your platform, at least you will also say so, I mean, put out some of the information about us, the Solomon Islands, that need to be out there.
2: And we absolutely adore it. Beautiful kai, absolutely amazing. And just lastly, if you want to follow Bomb Free Solomon Islands on Facebook to get information about what's happening there with Maybelline, if you want to know more information about the film and where it's showing, you can follow Nine Islands Media and you can get tickets to the film via Doc Edge. So if you just type in Doc Edge, the wall below, then the ticket information will come up. And that ticket also means you get to see the Millicent Barty film as well. So that's all in one. Yeah, exactly.
3: For me, Yumi Garam Disfala documentary, The War Below, Rising the Solomon Island, where Cleo and Atuki and Nokata, local producers, play me, Sam Elizabeth Osefelo and Dorothy Marvelin Okata Mekem. Him a responsibility play Yumi, a Solomon Islanders, lo here, lo Aotearoa, but also throughout lo diaspora, lo home too, that country blame me and beautiful country culture lungs blame me also, but then very important too for you me advocate for you me Seleva for highlighting now of the issue where oftentimes government have busy too much to stuck a different something focus block at nola there. Survival is a big thing, so something like that no matter him difficult you me hard for focus, but him responsibility blame you me for you me Seleva advocate for you me and you me garamat brother and sister blame me lo here lo out there and the Pacific worker, because UXO here have no issue blood just Solomon Islands here, have issue blood Pacific. Warrior have custom every different place, PNG, Kiribati, throughout the Pacific. So this time have go for 80 years taka okata underneath the sea. So other something here, but have no go away, but have come. So time me garam that for a platform or same, have important for me joining or same okata big fellow organization where some helping now other people blame me with them resources and you mean us for advocate for him.
1: Thank you so much for your time. Thank you for coming in and let us tell us about the documentary, and also for inviting us to actually come and watch. Just repeat the venue and how to purchase the tickets.
2: June 28 at 3 p.m. At Takapuna Beachside Cinema, and also July 10, that's Matariki at the Capitol here in Auckland, that's going to be at 4:30 p.m. in Wellington, that's July 21 at 8 p.m. and that's at the Roxy. Get tickets via Doc Edge. Type in Doc Edge, the wall below.
1: Thank you so much for your time. Thank you for thank you for your work as well. And I'm so sorry I was quite emotional when we began this interview, because a lot of us really, a lot of us actually have friends, family friends who were affected by this issue, lost family friends as well. So that's why I think some of us, not only me, but I'm sure others who are actually listening in as well, they will be emotional. And I know for sure that you should tell them, bring your tissue when you come in, come in to watch, because it will be emotional to watch. And thank you so much. In Pidgin, we'll say tagiotu maslo wakablu yutu fala, and tagiotu for talk out about this, this ala issue for addressing to this ala issue. Thank you so much.
4: Thanks for having us.
1: Thank you. Hemia, solo shine from Legality.

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1: PMN Solomon's program hem aim for broadcasting high quality program. If you believe that some fala standards mi fala bin breaching and you like for law jim come any formal complaint, contact him come PMN law 0800 763 342 or email him come via complaint at pmn.co.nz or use a contacting Broadcast Standards Authority directly law 0800 366 996 or you save visiting website lobsa.govt.nz. Complaints must be lodged come within 20 working days from that fala date law broadcast.
2: Hello Aotearoa, good fala news. 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
3: PMN News Long Pijin, Ravata Vehana, me Trixie Ibnu. One fellow Cook Island advocate for oceans and condemning na U.S. Donald Trump's decision for opening na protected Pacific waters law commercial fishing to boost America's fishing sector. This is a move him affecting na Papa Hanu Mokuakea Marine National Monument around him na Hawaii. The island unit of the Mariana Trench Marine National Monument and the Rose Atoll Marine National Monument called Sapnalo American Samoa. While leaders along Northern Mariana Islands have welcomed the decision, conservation advocate warned it could weaken the protection for some of the Pacific most culturally and environmentally significant waters. Louisa Castle Dan says that Trump's decision reveals him the years and generations of work done to safeguard our oceans. Climate activist Iwi leader Mike Smith has requested him the United Nations intervene agently before legislation has introduced preventing companies from being sued over damage caused by greenhouse gas.

Nixon has since announced him an investigation by the Department of International Affairs and Ombudsman him investigation underway. Him got him na investigation underway rather. Chief Victim Advisor him call out na for Oranga Tamariki OT for not or OT for not sending na social workers to critical meetings for keeping abused children from harm. Mani first complained to the children's ministry last year about him na non-attendance at meetings where she or OT or Oranga Tamariki police or health and education agencies or Tamekemna plans for safeguarding na specific children. Ruth Manihem say that it is infuriating and a threat to children's lives. Hem say that any agency have not engaging in multi-agency response to family violence when needed is of concern. A children's advocate is urging Oranga Tamariki to sort out issues that are leading to them missing critical meetings aimed at protecting at-risk children. Safeguard Children Chief Executive Willow Duffy has said that the meetings provide him na opportunity for preventing the harm to all children involved and Oranga Tamariki ought to need to put more focus into prevention. Duffy has said that only Ota Pikinini say that children only get the childhood they cannot wait for a system to change. Hemna PMN News Blong Yumi Long Pigeon. For more Pacific news, use agolopmn.co.nz.

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1: Good fall afternoon once again. Lo you fall all this afternoon wherever you fall tuning. Come lo him. Matrix he come first upon time you fall. So you me watch him na disala documentary blong. Not watch him, but like talk with him. Now the people were actually behind him na disala documentary. The War Below, restoring hope in Solomon Islands. It is something that is very important for you me at Solomon Islanders for we lo him, and also for you me to advocate lo him. One of the things that you me Solomon Islands. You miss always got him now is you miss have a hold back now when coming to standing up to what you know that it should people should be aware of. You miss a garam this one where he may leave him when was him like talim but to some kind by him because him problem. No. If you think that it is important, if you think that your grandchildren or tabai affected lo whatever that needs to be told and you need for you talim out and you have the platform or you have the even just you as an individual for you make mention of him. And I think it's high time to you, me Solomon Islanders, us, the Solomon Islanders, you may advocate for this one too. Stand up and talk against him. How many bombs were still buried in our on our shores, especially Guadalcanal. You may always say, oh yeah, this certain country, we are traditional friends and they are... The bombs that they left in our countries, none of them even cared to fought up out them and then take them go out or clear them out. So you may need for advocate for that one. There are some of the things that it's very obvious. You may save that other countries where other come on our shows during other events, especially World War II, and other left. There are country that come and compensate. Other country, one for the country, me sabe to come and compensate him, Yumi, for that one. That come building airport, Blue Yumi, the old one, which is one of the best airport, Blue Yumi, Los Solomon Islands in our history. Even the new one, I'm not saying this because me like for me, give him any political statement. No, it's just my opinion. Have no opinion of PMN, it's just my opinion. Compare him na the this airport where you may got him the old one compared to the new one is way better. So otakam building hospital blue yumi, otakam straight motor road blue yumi, and if you notice him too, they also still have investment law inside Los Solomon Islands. Water still got in that place. And I know this Mendana Kitanoya, they still own that because it is their way of holding on to the fact that they are part of our country in relation to other people blocked away come and fall there. So they have some sort of contribution. And there are other countries where we are known, they are our friends and they are our traditional partners and all that. Just ask ourselves, what now to do in the country, blue Yumi? What now to do for Yumi? If it's really obvious that other countries are our friends, then let us hold on to enemy to none and friends to all. And then we can make sure that whatever it is, whatever that comes our way, we still have the upper say when coming to giving out information about our country. We still have the upper say or the upper hand in exposing the reality of what na country blame is like. A lot of people that got fall in love with him country blame because Solomon Islands is one of the best countries law. You immigrant in the Pacific. We have the sources of food, it's there. You may got him with resources, you may got him the land mass and all that, but you may no more awesome. You may still yet to acknowledge, or you may still yet for you may take own up to the fact that our country is beautiful and it is our responsibility to look after our country and also to uplift the profile of our country. Anyway, good for afternoon, you for love this afternoon. We will go. There are some songs that by me playing, but before so, me like for playing come one for last song. where me sabe that a lot of people okay like him this a song as well, and me like for dedicate him come lo you fala everyone hemia sorry, and I hope you like the song. And after this, but you may go straight to some of our advertisements.

Good for afternoon once again, lo this for afternoon. This time, him time blow up. Sing that you me got an interview and then you me go pass. So, him time birthday dedication where me like for say happy, happy birthday to some fala people where oketa out there. So me like for say happy birthday to me like for say happy birthday to Tesua. Mwaki tangata, I'm one of the CIA member Blue Umilo here lo Oakland. Birthday blew him in full yesterday, so we like to say happy birthday to you. I hope you enjoy my day Blue you. And knowing that Sister Blue him with him you, and also family members, so happy, happy birthday to you. And also, me like for say happy birthday to my cousin sister, lo Solomon Islands. Happy birthday, Margaret. Takangawitango. Birthday blue you him also for lo yesterday. And to those where you fala got a birthday yesterday and me no lukim or me no me like for say happy birthday lo you fala everyone. Hemia, coming your way. It's actually one of the newest song, blow Jethro Puya, and me been advertising blow last week, and now Hema actually out. So me like for playing come low this fala afternoon. Hemia, check come and me like for dedicating come low you fala everyone to the birthday boy. I hope you love the song as well.

0: Beautiful song, and that's Jethro Puia, Me Like Check Come No More. Anyway, I think one of the things that the songs were awesome. Sometimes you may say some of the artists blue you may also want to kind of, you know, a little bit humble one side no more, but I think him nice for you may expose him okay tattoo to actually people to get to know their talent as well. Anyway, talented potential. Anyway, good for afternoon, lo you follow lo this afternoon, wherever you follow tune in, come lo hem. One of the things that me like for make mention come lo hem lo this for afternoon na is the film where the documentary, The War Below, Restoring Hope in the Solomon Islands. You follow go lo PMN Solomons and you follow look him na the interview. Hem a little bit long, but please just watch him because there are some of the very important things that you need to know. For you, Miss Solomon Islanders, we always say, "Lidaya osem, lidaya osem." What na part blue you as an individual for you play? One of the things that you may say when you want to change a society, it should start from your home, and it should start with you, and it should start with what you can control, and then it should start with out of your house, and then go into what. What now you should involve him to make those changes. Yeah? So it should start with you. What you can control, what you can control, what's in your control. Him now, what's going on in the house, what the pikinini. And one thing for you, me should save as well, discipline him. Big fala topic where you, me, Solomon Islanders, you me should do him as well. There are times you may say, mami totogol him, him had na. You as a parent, I think you shouldn't do that for you say, hem hard for me to call him. No, no. You set your boundary, stick to your boundary. Look who's talking. I'm also one of those where tamota pikinin come like anything by that blota say no, but I'll be like the sneaky one behind the background and then make sure I'll give it. But it's something that I should myself learn lohem too. Where say, mom, often you me love me what pikinin blue you me, and then you me sabe discipline what blue you me have no so strong to us because you me no like what pikinin blue you me hurt, you me like what the pikinin blue you me sorry. But one thing for you, Miss Utsave, too, we are actually preparing them so that Tamota go out, they know how to deal with life, they know how to handle situation, they know how to go out of a situation that if it's not in favor of them or in favor of Oketa. Hemna, what Mitalem saw, a lot often, time you meet Solomon Islanders, what me mean him like it should start from you. You should also teach him Pikinini Blue Utolo what now they should speak up about, what now Oketa should stand up for, so that at least contribute to us trying to make sure that you may try for building a country blue you me, yeah? Building country blue me in a sense that let people know the beauty of our country, let people know the potential of our country, let people know about the reality of what na country blue me, because often not a redeem online number or say, oh yeah, Solomon Islands or same. And this mindset that you miss Solomon Islands, garim lo some fala places too, yeah. For instance, you miss a philosophy, ota Africa para sore, one said, no. Africa for us to we should know that Africa is a continent in the world, a continental Lodisla world, where this continent is actually one of the richest continental Lodisla world. They have everything that ota, you know, a country whereby need him for make sure that they will otagarem everything in terms of resources wise, in terms of food source wise, where bahem help em Oketa for stand, even if they have to stand by themselves. So Africa is a continent. There are African countries where they are actually among the very richest country in the world in relation to resources, minerals, and everything like that. But often, if we are reading low mainstream media, it's something else. You know, what is this one? This is called a mind game of trying to let us know that you me for certain, you me for this this is a position blow you me him that position blow you me we don't have to go beyond the position of letting people know who not really you me we don't have to really show the potential it's high time you do that as long as me lo hie lo piemien but we always make sure that I advocate for you to stand out as a Solomon Islander and for you to stand tall as a Solomon Islander. Anyway, good for afternoon, you for all of this afternoon, wherever you tune in, come long hem. Be happy to mass for come and stop one time. You for all this for afternoon hem, ya Kalina by Son Ray and Milakwa dedicating come low you for all of this afternoon.
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1: Humanization hem big topic lo community and hem just this time me look him na one full of video about him na tane and family blue hem we ota discuss him na humanization. Boy bloketa hem stop with him na human deficiency we hem weaken him na human system and hem minimus hem even small sikim pa hem sabi like very sikilo hem and pa hem sa make him for golo hospital too. You might look him at this la video lo TV, but if you miss him, video him lo FB page now. And please, you look him, you must go look him and let him me fala save about him now, what na ting ting blew. As him really good for look him na how tane and family blew him or to approach him na this one. Him no judgmental or anything or same. 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Me save or same own family blow me or talk about him na own family humanization. Ask audience for discuss him na Jenny blogeta. And if you like for save more about him na humanization, you save go na low info.health.nz/tane and please. Check him na video with him Tane and family blame low FB page now.

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0: for Seleni.
1: And lo here too by me, Lucy Mifala. Thank you for tuning in to PM and Solomon's. By me, come back and stop on to Mifala next week, lo Sunday. And for those of you where you fala online, please, you fala, look after Mifala and take care, lo, this fala afternoon. Bye, look at Mifala again next Sunday. Tagetumas.
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1: Immunization is a big topic in our community. And just recently, I saw a video about Tani and his whānau, and they discussed immunization. Their boy lives with an immune deficiency, like a weakened immune system, and that means even small illnesses can be very serious and land him in hospital. You may have seen the video on TV, but if you've missed it, the video is on our Facebook page now. Please have a look. Let me know your thoughts, as it is really good to see how Tani and his family approach this. It's not judgmental or anything like that. It's his family's approach to protecting those whose immune systems aren't strong enough on their own. I know with my own family, we care much about immunization, so we choose protection. And if you want to know more about immunizations, go to info.health.nz/Tani and please check out the video with Tani and his family on our Facebook page now.
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0: Immunization is a big topic in our community, and just recently I saw a video about Tani and his whānau, and they discussed immunization. Their boy lives with an immune deficiency, like a weakened immune system, and that means even small illnesses can be very serious and land him in hospital. You may have seen the video on TV, but if you've missed it, the video is on our Facebook page now. Please have a look. Let me know your thoughts, as it is really good to see how Tani and his family approached this. It's not judgmental or anything like that. It's his family's approach to protecting those whose immune systems aren't strong enough on their own. I know with my own family, we care much about immunization, so we choose protection. And if you want to know more about immunizations, go to info.health.nz/Tani and please check out the video with Tani and his family on our Facebook page now.
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0: Puma News at 6, Tala Whakoi, I'm Levi Matautia Morgan. With 4 months to go to the general election, a national, the Green Party in New Zealand First, took to the podium to announce new policies and introduce their candidates in Auckland. Whale o Samoa and Mangere was packed as New Zealand First introduced three Pacific candidates in its election lineup. They include Vicky Howell for Mangere, Elliot Ikele for Takanini, and Esther Tofilau for Manurewa. Party leader Valvasa Manaya, Winston Peters, outlined the party's focus on Pacific issues, foreign affairs, and the possibility of returning Moana Pasifika to Super Rugby. He says New Zealand First will continue to campaign on redirecting foreign aid to the Pacific at this year's election.
1: Have a look at the blue continent, the Pacific, and see which political party shifted the whole dynamic of foreign aid back to our front door. There have been decades when they spent the money all around the whole world, but not in the Pacific, and now it's 60% plus to make sure we look after our cousins and our neighbourhood first. That's our promise, and we've kept it.
0: Meanwhile, the National Party will overhaul KiwiSaver if re-elected, making it mandatory for all workers and lift the combined contribution rates to 12%. Party leader Christopher Luxon announced the proposed reforms at the party's national conference in Lower Hutt, and he told party faithful a national will back New Zealanders to get ahead, build a bigger nest eggs, and retire with a greater financial security.
2: We want to make it compulsory, universal. We want to make sure that we can get that $1,500 kickstart into every child born in this country. You know, with the compound interest and the time value of money, it's a really good thing for every Kiwi to be invested. For us, it's just the right thing to do to put a bigger, stronger pool of savings and investment into the country.
0: In world news, in the US-Iran agreement to open the Strait of Hormuz and start 60 days of negotiations on Tehran's nuclear program has been signed. Al Jazeera is reporting that the first round of talks between Iran and the US have concluded in Switzerland. And according to Iran's affairs news agencies, the talks ended after 80 minutes for internal consultations. And Israel and Hezbollah have also agreed to renew their ceasefire after a spike in violence threatened to derail the deal. The New Zealand Air Force says finding a fisherman alive after a week who had drifted in the northern Cook Islands is a remarkable result. Pone Apiuta from the remote Puka Puka Island was discovered by a New Zealand surveillance plane on Friday after spending a week lost at sea in a small dinghy. Wing Commander Mark Chadwick says finding Apiuta after hours combing the ocean was incredibly rewarding for the crew.
3: It's pretty significant, really. I think we've got some good intelligence and data to put us in the right area, but the fact that something so small and such a vast search area, and it really was a huge area that we were searching in to find him, it's very, very, very rewarding.
0: The fisherman is expected to arrive in New Zealand from Samoa tomorrow. And that's PMN News at 6. For more Pacific news and sports, go to pmn.co.nz.
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4: Kia ora, kia ora, na maluoli lai, talofalava, whakalofalahi atu. Welcome in to Pacific Mornings for Monday, the 22nd of June, 2026. I'm William Teresi, keeping you company all the way through until 9 a.m. It is 3 minutes past 6 o'clock. Welcome your feedback, Pacific Mornings at pmn.co.nz, the Facebook page 531PI, the text machine 531, the usual avenues to get in touch with us. Let us know your views, your thoughts, your opinions on the stories you're waking up to this morning. Pleasure to be back in your company. Thank you very much to Kalia Strong for doing a fantastic job filling in for me while I was away on Friday. I was in beautiful Rarotonga, soaking up the sunlight and perhaps overindulging, which is what you tend to do when you're in locations like that. Wonderful to spend some time there and to catch up with some family as well. Ultimately, squeezed in a bit of work too. Had a wee bit of a chat with the Cook Islands Prime Minister, Mark Brown, which I think is team, actually. I said, hey, look, I'm on the ground. If he's got time, would love to chat with him. And the Prime Minister made time in his busy schedule, so I appreciate that. Also, the King of Tonga was also there as well. So a lot going on that wee island, and good to see some healthy tourism numbers as well. So I've always got my eye on economic growth, and that's why I reason why I went and did some overindulging. I was putting back in the economy, if you will. Putting back in the economy. But look, it's wonderful to be back home, and there certainly wasn't any shortage of news while I was away. I was excited as soon as I landed because, oh my goodness, the firing gun is off on the election. Plenty going on. It really feels like the race to the general election is beginning to heat up. National has unveiled a major shake-up of KiwiSaver, including, as you would have heard there in the news with Levi, compulsory enrolment and a $1,500 baby boost payment. But the proposals are already drawing criticism from its own coalition partners. The Greens have fired back with their own election pitch, unveiling plans for new wealth inheritance and corporate taxes aimed at tackling inequality. Now, I'm on the fence about their policy platform. In some ways, completely agree with it. But then on other ways, I'm like, look, is this discouraging people from going out there, making their own when it comes to business? We'll have a chat about that. And also, New Zealand First. Clearly, we've been saying it for quite some time on this show, they've been making a play for the Pacific vote, and they've announced a slate of Pacific candidates to contest key Auckland seats. Speaking of those seats, they include Elliot Ikele for Takanini, and Vicky Hull for Mangere, and Esther Tofilau-Tivanga for Manurewa, as, again, you would have heard in the news with Levi. What a packed-out crowd old mate Winnie managed to get in Mangere as well. Oof. I'm not surprised in the slightest, though. If you take a look at the sentiment and the commentary on social media platforms, particularly from our Pacific community, I've noticed, at least anecdotally, a shift towards Winston Peters in New Zealand First, especially in our own comments section. When we conduct interviews with Winston, when we talk New Zealand First policy, heck, when we're talking to other members of Parliament, people will often say that they're voting Winston Peters, which is a remarkable feat, isn't it? Given that, again, traditionally, historically, we Pacific people have tended to vote for Labour. Why the shift? That's what I'm keen to understand. Again, welcome your feedback, Pacific Mornings at pmn.co.nz, the Facebook page 531PI, the text machine 531. How was your weekend, Levi?
0: My weekend was awesome, bro. Spent a lot of time with my partner's family, and then I also, anytime I can, try and spend time with my family. And so I was able to do both, bro, this weekend.
4: Wholesome.
0: I wasn't in the sun in the Cook Islands.
4: Oh, look, I'm getting a wee bit of trauma because this track that's playing underneath us, Electric Feel MGMT, William had a plane over and over again while he was overindulging. So I'm hearing this, I'm like, it's taking me back to that overindulging.
0: You're stuck in the middle now. You're at work. You can hear what you heard as you had time on your hands, and now you're at work.
4: That's right. That's right. I had a cocktail or two in my hand. That's what.
0: Nice, you know,
4: just have coffee. Look, plenty to come on the show this morning. Really excited to be back with you. In terms of what you can expect in the lineup, we'll be joined by a member of the PMN News team shortly to bring you the lowdown on the stories making headlines this morning, both domestic and regional, as always. We'll get into your weather, traffic and airports update at half past the hour. Bit of a mixed bag, spoiler alert, on the weather front. Then we've got Will's Word. We're talking about those three big pitches from those three political parties at the weekend. Of course, National, New Zealand First and the Greens. I've got a view on all of them. No one's safe. We've got international headlines just before 7 o'clock as well. Then in the 7 o'clock hour after the business brief, how do you hold on to your culture when you're thousands of kilometres from home? It's a big question that's relevant to all of us. From her home in Madrid, where she's lived since 2019, Fijian linguist Taina Matiaro is helping Pacific people around the world reconnect with their language, culture and identity. Through online classes, she's teaching children growing up overseas, adults returning to their roots and even non-Fijians keen to learn Vosa Vakavitsi. She says preserving the language starts with simply speaking it. PMN News reporter Eleanor Turangaviu caught up with her. Then at 7.30, the Cook Islands economy is facing growing uncertainty, with officials warning a worst-case scenario could see GDP shrink by 5% in the Cook Islands as global tensions and possible oil supply disruptions threaten tourism. So how is the government preparing for tougher times? I sat down with Prime Minister Mark Brown for a wide-ranging interview on the economic outlook, tourism and the challenges ahead. We also discussed the country's future priorities and how the Cook Islands is navigating a volatile
6: volatile global environment. We'll take a listen to that interview at 7:30. In the 8 o'clock hour, as mentioned, the Green Party says it's time to tackle inequality and corporate greed, unveiling a suite of new taxes targeting wealth, inheritance and corporations. The party also wants a tax-free threshold on the first $10,000 earned while increasing tax rates for those earning more than $160,000 a year. Supporters say it's about fairness, critics say it could hurt growth. So what could it mean for Pacific households? Green Party co-leader Marabit Davidson joins us at 10 past 8. Then a massive weekend of sport and there was no shortage of drama. The Hurricanes, oh my goodness, landed to that game knowledge. My Instagram feed was just full of my Wellington mates who went along to the Canes game. What an impressive win, eh? An emphatic victory over the Chiefs. Well, the Warriors delivered a memorable performance with a thrilling win over the Cowboys in Christchurch. There were standout performances, big moments and plenty of talking points right across the sporting world. We'll break down all the results for you this morning at 8:30. Pleasure to be with you. All right, time now to get you into some music for your Monday. We know you like your music just as much as you love your news. So what have you got to get us kick-started this hour?
0: Yeah, we've got a classic this morning. It actually reminds me often of our former host, Brian Sangala. As he makes his entrance into any MC moment, this will be his song, Earth, Wind & Fire, In The Stone, 531 PI.

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1: It's 15 minutes past 6 o'clock. Welcome to the day ahead. It's Monday, the 22nd of June. William Teresi in your company until 9am. Time now to get you up to speed with news. Joining us with all the very latest is a PM News senior journalist, Kalia Strong. Welcome to Monday. How are you doing?
2: Will, I'm good. Happy Monday to everyone.
1: Happy Monday indeed. Look, let's kick it off with a bit of a political wrap because, oh my goodness, there was politics up the wazoo over the weekend, which I was very excited to land back into. Let's go there. Talk me through it.
2: Yeah, you're right, Will. So let's start with the National Party. They held their conference in Lower Hutt. Bit of a rock star entry for Prime Minister Christopher Luxon. There was the handshakes and the high fives walking out. But their big announcement was they will overhaul KiwiSaver, making it mandatory for all workers, including babies, not quite working yet, but kind of echoing what New Zealand First had already signalled they wanted to do a few weeks ago, and they want to lift the combined contribution rate to 12%. So the worker's putting in 6%, also their employer is putting in 6%, and there's even some really cool tweaks like continuing contributions while a woman is on maternity leave, and if you're over 65 and still working, it's continuing the contributions then, which makes a lot of sense. If we move over to the Green Party, they announced their tax policy. It was a bit embarrassing. They had to move their press conference early because the announcement was accidentally posted online before the embargo. And so they want to include a wealth tax, an inheritance tax. But the thing I really like is tax-free income for under 10 grand. So you'd get all of that money in your pocket, which would be great for young workers and their first jobs or people only working part-time. And I know they have very similar policy over in Australia. And then you mentioned New Zealand First held a packed meeting at Whareo Samoa in Māngere, and they announced some Pacific candidates. We already knew about Elliot Ikeli, Pōtakaanani, we'd spoken with him, but they also announced Vicky Ho in Māngere and also Esther Tofilau Tivanga in Manurewa. Both very, very strong Labour seats. However, I think it's a lot more to do with visibility in the Pacific community and perhaps finding a way to capture the Christian conservative Pacific crowd that may not feel like Labour might be serving them anymore.
1: Yeah, that's right. And I'll speak more in depth on this during Will's Word, at least my take on it. But just hot takes already. Let's go with National First. Really enjoyed the social media content that came out from the Nats team on that conference. There's this particular video where Christopher Luxon walks to the stage and it looks like he's about to talk to the audience, but then he turns his face to the camera and he's like, let's go. And it's just great marketing all round. And then I take a look at New Zealand First and that impressive jam-packed hall that New Zealand First managed to muster. Really excited about those three candidates. I'm more so excited because of the fight that it'll bring. I really think Māngere now will be a seat to watch because it could split the left vote. You've got Mikel Mulipula, who's younger with the young ones, and then you've also got the more traditional Labour team as well, which has always won that area anyway. Could this be an opportunity for those on the right side of politics to perhaps come in or at least nab some votes off them?

0: Matamata, who was the first person to be convicted of human trafficking and slavery in New Zealand. He's been granted parole and he'll be released next month. So his case was back in 2010, 10 charges of human trafficking, and he adopted people from Samoa, but instead of putting them in school, he ran almost kind of a slave system, shall we say, where people were working on his orchards in Hawke's Bay, and there's talk of people doing very, very long hours, not being paid properly, being beaten if they disobeyed, that kind of thing. And so he's getting out next month. And so what's interesting is the kind of back and forth. He says he's sad, he realises what he did was wrong. It seems quite simplistic. However, it seems like the court case was run using an interpreter. So I don't know if that's just the way the translation came across. But his case manager says he'll be supported by community organisations for a guided release and helping him maintain his Pacifica culture.
1: Well, there we go. All right, thank you for the update on that one. Turning our attention to a walking shark. Tell me it isn't so. I'm already scared about swimming sharks.
0: I want to see video of this, but Australian scientists have discovered a new shark species in Papua New Guinea. It walks on all fours. And just from the pictures, it's kind of got these four stumpy fins, and when it's down low in the rock pools, it uses these stumps to kind of like support itself. So they've also called it the lazy shark. So instead of like swimming, it will just kind of rest on its fins, kind of thing. But yeah, this is a brand new finding from scientists, the research team around this part of the University of the Sunshine Coast. So who knows? There's still things that we haven't discovered under the ocean.
1: Isn't it extraordinary? Like, it's 2026. And we're still finding, it is so cool, you know, we're still finding out more about the earth that we've occupied for millions of years, which is very, very exciting.
0: Yeah.
1: Thank you very much for that one. And that's a new fear unlocked for me. You're not going to see me swimming. No, thanks. I didn't even, you know, fake news. I didn't even swim in the ocean when I was in Rarotonga. I've just got to, even though it's quite safe. Yeah, I'm just not that guy. You're not going to see me jumping into ocean water. I'm happier in a pool. Let's turn our attention to the 40-hour challenge. What can you tell me there?
0: Yeah, so this is World Vision's 40-hour challenge. It's not called the 40-hour famine anymore. That was held over the weekend, and they were raising money for clean drinking water for children in the Solomon Islands. And so instead of just going without food for 40 hours, there's some more modern iterations now where they might give up their phones, gaming, social media, or even electricity to raise funds. And so Suluafi Brianna Fruin, she was one of the ambassadors for World Vision. We've heard her talk so much on climate issues. And she says one in six children in the Pacific is living in severe food poverty due to climate change, and saying that we can change that. And so I was just having a quick look at some of the funds raised. There was one individual who raised more than $10,000, and that's just incredible. And then there was larger groups such as St. Kentigern College and Pakuranga raised $87,000. So it looks like there'll be a very, very sizable donation heading to the Solomon Islands soon.
1: Wow. All right. And, wow, okay. Also making headlines, Moana Pacifica. What's going on there?
0: Yes, this is some deep digging done by NZME, and they've published a bit more information on the woes facing Moana Pacifica. So it turns out through an Official Information Act, they were struggling with their with funds as far back as 2023, back and forth asking to delay payments. There's even a bit of a confusion over a loan from Sport NZ, which the club thought was a grant or called a grant. So basically, they were like, oh, we didn't think we had to pay this back. And now that they've gone into liquidation, there's still $2.7 million left unpaid. And that's a crown loan, and so it'll be interesting to see how can you salvage that $2.7 million after everything goes into liquidation. But yeah, it's just a really sad finish to what could have been something really wonderful.
1: Yeah, okay, thank you for the update on that story. That is Carly Strong, our senior journalist extraordinaire. Where can people go to for more news?
0: We'll have all the latest on pmn.co.nz.

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1: Certainly. Leading the front page this morning, 84,000 households face higher rents under the government's major social housing shake-up, a write-up by our senior journalist Christine Ravoy. Go and check that out now. I'm William Teresi. Still to come for you in around 5 minutes' time, we have your weather, traffic and airports update with Levi. We'll get into Will's word. I've got a view on all three parties that have announced policies or candidates, so stick around for that. This is Pacific Mornings. Back with you in just a moment.

0: 531 weather.
1: It is bang on 6.30 now on this beautiful Monday morning. Te amarui, my friends. Let's get into your weather, traffic and airports update for the day, kick-starting with your weather. Northern Auckland and Coromandel Peninsula, we got isolated showers this morning and then becomes fine this afternoon. Showers then return to Auckland and Coromandel by the evening. Waikato to Whanganui, including Bay of Plenty and the Central High Country. We've got morning cloud and fog patches, otherwise it's fine today. However, we've got some evening cloud around Waikato and Bay of Plenty. Showers in Gisborne and Tuwarapa around the north part of the Tararua district becoming isolated from the afternoon. It's fine and then becoming even more fine in the morning in Horowhenua Kapiti Coast and then also in Wellington. Dunedin, Clutha, Southland and Fieldland, partly cloudy with some light coastal showers in Southland until the afternoon, and the showers persist around southern part of Fieldland and Stewart Island today. Remaining South Island areas, we've got a few morning cloud and fog patches, otherwise it's fine with a frosty start. However, cloud around Grey and Westland by the evening. And finally, the Chatham Islands, we've got a partly cloudy day today with morning showers. Nothing new to report in terms of your traffic update for both Auckland and Wellington this morning. To airports in the main centres, we just look at Wellington. NZ 5238 to Rotorua at 6.45am this morning has been cancelled. S8111 to Picton at 8.25am has been cancelled. And finally, OG502 to Nelson at 10 past 9 has also been cancelled. Of course, we do suggest that you check your airport website and your airlines for updated information on your travel this morning. And that is your weather, traffic and airports update for the hour. It is 28 minutes to 7 o'clock on 5.31pm. Good morning.
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1: So I landed back into the country at midnight on Sunday after a few days in beautiful Rarotonga. And look, I'll be honest, it wasn't the Canes versus the Chiefs result that I checked as soon as I landed. It was politics, because I knew it was going to be a big weekend in that space. The Nats held their annual conference in Wellington and spent the weekend showering themselves in praise for their economic record. Meanwhile, New Zealand First rolled out the red carpet to three new Pacific candidates in front of a jam-packed crowd in Mangere. And the Greens unveiled their tax policy platform. It feels like the race is really on now. Policies are coming out, candidates are being primed, and the attacks are being launched. National pushed back on Labor's obsession with freebies, even took a swipe at their own coalition partners, trying to cast themselves as the adults in the room of the coalition. Winston Peters, meanwhile, told supporters it was New Zealand First that had restored New Zealand's standing in the Pacific, and the Greens made no apologies for going after wealth, inheritance, and corporate profits. And this is what election years are supposed to look like. A contest of ideas, real policies, and real differences. Irrespective of whether you agree with them or not, all three parties spent the weekend telling voters exactly who they are and what they stand for. National says save more and reward work. The Greens say tax wealth and tackle inequality. New Zealand First says it's protecting New Zealand's interests and strengthening ties with the Pacific. Now comes the difficult part. Because conferences, well, they're to the faithful. That means it's an echo chamber, frankly. They're talking to people who already agree with them. Elections are not won in those annual conferences. They're won out on the hustings. And so the challenge now is whether these parties can turn announcements into momentum, and momentum, by extension, into votes. And if this weekend is any indication, the campaign is well and truly underway. I'm excited. Are you? That's Will's Word.
0: Will's Word. World Watch with Will.
1: Let's take a look at what's making headlines around the world now. US and Iranian officials have begun direct talks in Switzerland days after signing an initial agreement aimed at ending the conflict between the two countries. The deal includes a commitment to reach a final agreement within 60 days, an end to fighting across the region and the reopening of the Strait of Hormuz. But tensions remain high, with fresh clashes between Israel and Iran-backed Hezbollah and Lebanon prompting Iran to announce the closure of the key shipping route despite vessels continuing to transit through it. President Donald Trump has warned Iran to rein in its proxies in Lebanon or face further military action. Russian-backed authorities have suspended fuel sales to the public in occupied Crimea as Ukraine intensifies attacks on the peninsula. Fuel had already been rationed following strikes on supply routes in Russian-held territories. Governor Sergei Gaskinov says petrol stations will now only supply government agencies responsible for maintaining security and essential services. Earlier, four people were killed and 28 injured in a Ukrainian drone strike on an oil depot in Kerch. Ukrainian President Volodymyr Zelensky described the attack as a justified response to Russia's ongoing assaults. The latest restrictions mark one of the most severe disruptions in Crimea since Russia annexed the territory in 2014. Pressure is building on British Prime Minister Sir Keir Starmer over his leadership. Now, it's been touted for weeks now. He's been riddled in speculations that he will be standing down. But the reports are only intensifying that he's weighing up his next move after Labour's poor by-election performance. Senior ministers are urging him to set out a timeline for his departure, potentially clearing the way for Greater Manchester Mayor Andy Burnham to mount a leadership challenge. In a further blow, US President Donald Trump claimed Sir Keir would resign, accusing him of failing on immigration and energy policy. Downing Street says the two leaders have not spoken since meeting at last week's G7 summit in France. Oh, if ever there was writing on the wall, now's the time. If I was Sir Keir Starmer, I'd be looking out the window of Downing Street right now and penning my resignation letter at the table or at Downing Street. There is no way
2: the man can continue in the job, which hurts me to say. I mean, look, he was given one hell of a political mandate when he won the election in 2024, but he's squandered that mandate. Both he and that, and the Labour Party that's currently in control in the UK. They're doing a woeful job. And it's not to say that the Conservatives will do any better. They're just as bad. That's the problem with the UK at the moment and their politics. There is no viable party there, in my view, that is standing out. Kemi Badenoch, who leads the Conservatives in the UK, isolated from the rest of her party. Yep, I think she's doing a great job. But ultimately, she represents her party. The rest of her colleagues on her team on the blue bench, well, they're letting her down. And the same goes for Sir Keir Starmer and his lot that are currently running the show there. Shocker. And finally, just before we wrap it up, Ethiopian Prime Minister Abiy Ahmed is set for another term in office after his Prosperity Party secured an overwhelming majority in the country's general election. The party won 438 of the 501 seats contested and will form the next government, with Abiy due to be sworn in again in October. Supporters say the result provides stability and allows the Prime Minister to continue economic reforms, but critics argue the election was overshadowed by conflict, claims of repression, and the absence of meaningful opposition participation. They warn Ethiopia's internal divisions and security challenges could deepen under Abiy's continued leadership. I'm William Teresi. Wonderful to be in your company this hour. Still plenty more to come. We'll have Pacific News headlines for you shortly after a wee bit of an ad break. More of the Pacific music you know and love. Back with you in just a moment. Stick around.
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1: It is 8 minutes until 7 o'clock. William Teresi in your company until 9 o'clock this morning. Pleasure to be with you this Monday. I hope you're easing into your day well. Monday's never easy, is it? People, you know, there's the Sunday scaries. Do you know what a Sunday scary is, Levi?
2: I don't know. I mean, if I was to assume, is it just getting ready for the Monday?
1: It's a Gen Z thing. So Gen Z is they go out, they have a big weekend, they reach Sunday, they're a bit hungover, or they're a bit tired after a big, you know, weekend, and suddenly they're hit with the scaries because they're like, oh my gosh, I've got to get myself composed and ready for the day tomorrow. So they're scared of Monday.
2: That sounds like my life story.
1: Well, fair enough. But yeah, there's the whole saying, the Sunday scaries. So if you didn't know, now you know, the Sunday scaries. I didn't have the Sunday scaries. I was well behaved this weekend and in bed at a reasonable hour last night. Let's turn our attention just very quickly to some Pacific News headlines you're waking up to. The partner of Acock Island's fisherman found alive after spending a week lost at sea says she never gave up hope. Te Aomua Malo says she feared the worst after 42-year-old Pone Apiuta disappeared while fishing off remote Pukapuka Island on the 11th of June. She says the past week was filled with tears and uncertainty, but she always believed he'd be found alive. Apiuta was spotted by the crew of an Kiwi Poseidon aircraft on Thursday last week before being rescued by a Taiwanese fishing vessel in waters near Samoa. That's impressive. Also making headlines in the Pacific, health experts warning the New Zealand government's stance towards the World Health Organization could undermine health outcomes in the Pacific and weaken global disease surveillance. It follows revelations, Foreign Minister Winston Peters played a key role in New Zealand's decision to reject amendments to the WHO's international health regulations. Officials had advised the changes would particularly benefit Pacific nations, but Peters overruled that advice. And finally, just very quickly, in New Caledonia, bus services across Greater Noumea will operate on New Caledonia's provincial election day after concerns were raised about voter access. Those are the headlines you're waking up to in the Pacific. Indeed, both domestic and regional and international news headlines. If anything's breaking, we'll bring it to you live and direct, so don't you worry. Reach out to us as well. PacificMornings@pmn.co.nz, the Facebook page, 531BI, the text machine, 531. The big international headlines we're keeping across this morning. US and Iran begin talks on initial peace deal in Switzerland. And UK Prime Minister Sir Keir Starmer is facing increased pressure to resign. US President Donald Trump in some ways has let the cat out of the bag. Trump claims that Keir Starmer is going to quit. So either Keir Starmer gave Trump a call to let him know, which I doubt, or Trump is just adding fuel to the fire because those two do not get along. This is Pacific Mornings, still to come for you on the show that informs, educates and entertains. At 7 o'clock we've got your news with Levi. Then we'll turn our attention to Fijian language and keeping it alive. How do you hold on to your culture when you're thousands of kilometres from home? From her home in Madrid, where she's lived since 2019, Fijian linguist Taina Matiro is helping Pacific people around the world reconnect with their language, culture and identity. We'll bring you that story at 15 past 7. Then at 7.30, the Cook Islands economy is facing growing uncertainty, with officials warning a worst-case scenario could see a GDP shrink by 5% as global tensions and oil supply disruptions threaten tourism. So how is the government preparing for tough times? I sat down with Prime Minister Mark Brown for a wide-ranging interview on the economic outlook, tourism, the challenges ahead. We also spoke about geopolitics and the upcoming Pacific Islands Forum. All of that is not to be missed. This is Pacific Mornings. I'll be back with you in just a moment. Time now for more music you know and love. What have you got there for us?
2: I was going to announce back here this morning. This one is crazy. You're listening to 531 PI. Good morning.

0: news at 7. Kia ora, I'm Levi Matautia Morgan. The Green Party is proposing several new taxes, including taxes on wealth, inheritance and corporations. The package, the Greens' first major policy announcement for November's election, also includes a levy on the big four banks and the removal of interest deductibility for landlords. Co-leader Marama Davidson says the system has been rigged for years.
1: While massive riches are being held in the hands of a few, one in seven children in Aotearoa is living in poverty, going without kai, warm clothes and heating in their homes. Too many people are struggling despite their hard work.
0: The Greens will also adjust tax settings to introduce a tax-free threshold below $10,000 while increasing the tax rate for those earning over $160,000. The National Party urged members not to vote for its coalition partners during this weekend's annual conference at Lower Hutt in Wellington. Simeon Brown compared ACT and New Zealand First to bickering children while placing National as the parental voice of reason. New Zealand First Party leader Vavasa Manaia Winston Peters says the comments over the weekend suggest panic and he isn't surprised.
2: They've got to be joking. And New Zealand First was the only ones that brought real cabinet experience to the cabinet in the first place. We've been there and many, many times before and seen the same circumstances over and over again. So we brought the experience and they're still clearly, demonstrably learning on the job.
0: Peter says the National Party's plans are not resonating with the public. In other news, and the deadly H5 bird flu variant confirmed in Australia for the first time has triggered alarm bells for health authorities here. The alert comes after a migratory seabird in Western Australia was confirmed to have the same deadly H5N1 strain that has killed millions of chickens, ducks, wild birds, poultry and some mammals globally since late 2021. Minister for Biosecurity Andrew Hoggard says New Zealand is well prepared and work has been done by Health New Zealand and other government agencies. But epidemiologist Michael Baker is concerned New Zealand has rejected the World Health Organization's latest revisions to health regulations. He says the government needs to reverse that rejection as it's not supporting the global health efforts to control and prevent pandemic threats. The manager of the Pasifika Oa Wairarapa Trust says that cuts to its funding have left the local Pacific community stranded in the face of ongoing social and health strains. The trust was formed during the pandemic to support the Pacific community with everyday challenges. And Luther Toloa says that they filled a glaring gap in wraparound support for Pacific households who didn't have trust in government. He says work to support Pasifika in housing, health and other issues is more needed than ever. Into the sports now, and All Blacks head coach Dave Rennie will name the first All Blacks squad of his tenure in fielding today. He will name 34 players of the Three Nations Championship Test in New Zealand in July and also name a new captain with incumbent Scott Barrett injured. Staff reports the anticipation of the squad naming has been heightened by the proposal of Rennie and his fellow selectors Graham Henry and Neil Barnes, blooding uncapped players for the test against France, Italy and Ireland. Former All Blacks captain Tana Umanga will be in charge of defence, ex-Scotland international Mike Blair will be in charge of attack and Barnes has been appointed senior assistant coach and line-out expert. Jason Ryan, who has been with the All Blacks since mid-2022, is the forwards coach. And that's PMN News at 7. For more Pacific news and sports, go to pmn.co.nz.
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3: Talo Falava, welcome in Pacific Mornings on 531 PI. It is 4 minutes past 7 o'clock, Monday the 22nd of June. William Teresi in the hot seat with you. The driver's seat through until 9 a.m. this morning. Plenty going on in the world you're waking up to, and let us know your thoughts, your views, your opinion on all the stories shaping the world you're waking up to. At any time, you can reach out to us, pacificmornings@pmn.co.nz, on our Facebook page, 531PI, the text machine, 531. It really feels like the race to the general election is beginning to heat up. National has unveiled a major shake-up of KiwiSaver, including compulsory enrolment and a $1,500 baby boost payment. But the proposals are already drawing criticism from its own coalition partners. Meanwhile, the Greens have fired back with their own election pitch, unveiling plans for a new wealth, inheritance and corporate taxes aimed at tackling inequality. And New Zealand First is making a play for the Pacific vote, announcing a slate of Pacific candidates to contest key Auckland seats. We're across all those deets this morning, and we'll get you up to speed with it in case you've missed some of it. Really interested in the three candidates that New Zealand First has put forward particularly. Now, some names are not a surprise. Elliot Ikele, of course, is running for Takaanini, as was highly expected. We've also got Vicky Hull, who will be running in the seat of Mangere. Now, I think Mangere is going to be a race to watch now, because you've got Mikael Mulupula for the Greens, and you've got Lydia Soseni for Labour. Now, Mangere, for the longest time ever, has been red seat. But with Mikael entering for the Greens, I think there's a real threat there that it splits the left vote. Could we see, potentially, a way for, say, New Zealand First, or maybe it's a stretch to say that National, could really start nabbing votes in that electorate? And after the absolute showing of support for Winston Raymond Peters in New Zealand First at that event that was held in Mangere on Saturday, I really don't think we should be writing New Zealand First off. I'm looking forward to seeing how this election race heats up. The weekend that's just gone just shows how fierce and how exciting democracy can be. So I'm very excited that we're in election year. Pleasure to be in your company. Coming up for you on the program this hour, how do you hold on to your culture when thousands of kilometres from home? It's a question many of us, I'm sure, listening to this show, all feel. I certainly felt that as I landed back in Tāmaki Makaurau at midnight yesterday. You always leave a bit of yourself each time you go back, don't you? So from her home in Madrid, where she's lived since 2019, Fijian linguist Taina Maitiro is helping people around the world reconnect with their language, culture and identity. Through online classes, she's teaching children growing up overseas, adults returning to their roots and even non-Fijians keen to learn Vosa Vakaviti. She's preserving the language and says it starts with simply speaking it. We've got an interview coming up for you on that at 15 past 7. And at 7.30, the Cook Islands economy is facing growing uncertainty, with officials warning a worst-case scenario could see GDP shrink there by 5% as global tensions and possible oil supply disruptions threaten tourism. So how is the Cook Islands government preparing for tougher times? I sat down with Prime Minister Mark Brown for a wide-ranging interview on the economic outlook, tourism and the challenges ahead. We also discussed the country's future priorities and how the Cook Islands is navigating a volatile global environment. I also ask him, because some time back now, US Secretary of State Marco Rubio said that the US was open to supporting Pacific Island nations with the fuel crisis. I asked Mark Brown whether that support had been dished out to the Cook Islands. Stick around to find out what he has to say. That's at 7.30. And in the 8 o'clock hour, we'll turn our attention to the Greens' new tax plan. Plenty of money that they want to take from corporate greed, so-called corporate greed, unveiling a suite of new taxes targeting wealth, inheritances and corporations. Have you got a thought on that, Levi? I'd actually like it. You're a voice of the man. That's what I like when I ask you questions. You know what I mean? Like, you know, I don't know. I feel like I can be too esoteric sometimes and think too highly about policy and too deeply, when, you know, should just ask what everyday people think. What do you think of the idea of the Greens wanting to tax rich people?
0: You know what? My genuine automatic thought is, if I was rich, I'd be gutted. That's what I think straight away.
5: Right, okay.
0: I understand it, though. I understand the need to
3: make it fairer.
0: To make it fairer. Yeah. I do. But I am that guy that goes, if that was me, I'd be like,
3: stank, I want my money.
0: Yeah, you can imagine, you know what I mean?
3: You know, yeah, it's very easy, like, for me to be, like, in my position where I'm by no means a billionaire and be like, oh, yeah, tax them more. But then I'm in the same boat. If I had money, I'd be like, I mean, secretly, I'd be like, oh, no.
0: But you're like, you can't, yeah, you know they can help people, but at the same time, I don't want to pay.
3: Gosh, that says a lot about us, doesn't it?
0: I know, we're terrible humans.
3: Yeah, we're terrible humans. People listening this morning like, get them off here.
0: Yeah, so I understand why the Greens would want to do that. I understand, you know, the thoughts behind it and how it can help. But then I also do think about the other side. And then I also know the response to that, being like, well, they're rich, so too bad.
3: Yeah, exactly. No, they should be paying their fair share, I say. Yeah,
0: we're boring, we're terrible.
3: Yeah, we really are. It's speaking of being rich and wealthy, let's turn our attention to what's going on in the world of business. With the Business Brief.
5: The Business Brief.
3: It is 10 minutes past 7 o'clock. I'm William Teresi. Let us take a look at what is going on in the world of business. There's plenty going on in the world that you're waking up to, actually, in the world of business. So let's get you up to speed with it. And we'll kick it off with immigration. Now, immigration is quite a political hot potato, I'm going to say. And this new report is going to anger some and solidify what some think about immigration, but I'm going to read it nevertheless. New Reserve Bank research suggests large-scale immigration shocks significantly increase house prices and household credit. The study also suggests that despite New Zealand's focus on high-skilled migrants, high levels of immigration have a little measurable impact on overall labour productivity. Immigration is a major driver of New Zealand's economy, with researchers finding it accounts for about 30% of changes in economic growth and unemployment over 3 years. The study looked at data from 1992, should I say, to 2019, and found higher immigration was linked to rising house prices, more household borrowing, and lower unemployment. Younger migrants were associated with lower unemployment, while older migrants were linked to higher productivity. However, the researchers found large-scale immigration had a muted effect on labour productivity, even though New Zealand receives highly skilled immigrants. Also making headlines in, well, the world of business. The majority of New Zealand voters oppose selling public conservation land, according to a new poll. The government's Conservation Amendment Bill could make up to 60% of public conservation land eligible for sale or exchange to businesses. The Kiria Market Research Poll was commissioned by Forest and Bird and surveyed 1,000 voters from across the political spectrum. It found two-thirds of voters are opposed to selling public conservation land, while only 25% back it. Conservation Minister Tama Pōtaka has previously said it was not accurate to say the government was preparing to sell large areas of public conservation land. Instead, he said the bill would make it clearer when considering possible sales or exchanges if doing so would improve conservation outcomes. Close to half of survey respondents said they would be less likely to vote for a party that supported allowing the sale of public conservation land. Yeah, consider me part of the two-thirds of people that oppose public conservation land sales. Ridiculous move in my humble opinion. The Infrastructure Commission has warned the government to slow down over its LNG plan, saying it should develop the right solution, not the most expedient one. In a December 2025 memo released under the Official Information Act, the Commission said there were viable, less expensive alternatives that should be explored more thoroughly. It was also not convinced the project would lower electricity prices, warning of cost blowouts and the inherent volatility of LNG prices. I'm William Teresi. Finally, just before we wrap it up, let's go there to a story that we were talking about in the last hour with our senior journalist, Carly Strong. This was on Moana Pacifica. And according to an article out by The Herald, the now liquidated team told Sports New Zealand it was in a difficult financial position for years. Sports NZ is now working with appointed liquidators in an attempt to claw back repayment of a multi-million dollar loan. Now, Moana Pacifica received a $3 million loan from Sport New Zealand at the time of its launch, but in later correspondence referred to the loan as a grant, bringing a rebuke from the government agency. The rugby club also told Crown entity Sport NZ about being in a difficult financial space for years, with its liquidation confirmed in May. According to pages obtained by Newstalk ZB, this is communication between the rugby franchise and the government agency regarding the $3 million loan. The financial agreement between Sports NZ and the club included an initial grant of up to $1 million with no requirement to repay it and a $3 million loan facility. In a statement, Sport NZ said it was working with the appointed liquidators to seek repayment. I'll be back with you in just a moment to get into our first round of interviews. Stick around.
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1: It is 18 minutes past 7 o'clock, Monday the 22nd of June. William Tarete keeping you company this hour. Pleasure as always to be in your company. 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Left, right, centre and between. Pacific Mornings at pmn.co.nz. Facebook for page 531 PI. The text machine 531. All right, let's turn our attention now to a story about Fijian language. Now, from her home in Madrid, where she has lived since 2019, Fijian linguist Taina Metiro is helping Pacific people living around the world reconnect with their language, culture and identity. Her online classes reach Fijian children growing up overseas, adults returning to their roots and even non-Fijians eager to learn Vosa Vakaviti. She explained to PME News reporter Eleanor Turungavu why preserving the Fijian language begins with simply speaking it. Take a listen now.
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3: I studied French throughout high school and university. And I, because of my background in French, I was offered a job at the French Embassy in Suva. So I was with them for a couple of years at the consular section. And from there, I was given the opportunity to go to New Caledonia, a French-speaking country in the Pacific, to teach English to French-speaking students. So that's how, kind of like how my journey in teaching

0: English and French. It wasn't until I joined my like Pacific linguistic classes in university with Dr. Paul Geraghty, or as we know him in Fiji as Paul Ongeretti. His classes were very enlightening and just mind-blowing. A lot of things that I had learned in his classes really sparked an interest in Pacific languages that never existed before, because a lot of our assignments were based on, for example, writing in our parents' dialects. So and for me, this was super foreign. As a kid who grew up in Suva, I grew up only speaking standard Fijian. And after learning the ins and outs of the language and the grammatical system of the language I speak on a daily basis, I found a new kind of appreciation for it.
1: Moving far away from Fiji, did your connection to language, did it change in any way? Did it become stronger?
0: I would say yes, 100%. Because in socializing with people from Spain and from other parts of the world who live in Spain, I found myself in situations where people would ask me about where I'm from and would be in awe to find out that I'm from Fiji. And it's very, very rare to find people from Fiji on that side of the world. And I would always get asked questions like, say something in Fijian, I've never heard it before. And that made me realize, wow, we're very unique. Like this language is spoken by such a small number of people compared to other languages like Mandarin and French and Arabic and English. And it became almost, you know, overnight something I valued even more. I said, wow, how lucky am I and privileged am I to come from Fiji and I can speak this language and I can be in conversations while I teach people new things about my cultural identity and my language. And it just brings me so much pride, really. So
1: is
0: yeah,
1: the drive to start the online class came from?
0: I would say partly because around the same time, a lot of my relatives were leaving Fiji as well and starting their new families abroad, all over the world, in the United States, in Australia, in New Zealand, and even in France. And when I would catch up with my family members online, I'd notice that with the younger generation, with my nieces and nephews, I'd speak to them in Fijian, but they'd respond to me in English, or they would really just struggle with the understanding the language. So I started kind of like playing around with the idea of, maybe this could be an opportunity. Like I'll maybe start in my own family, teaching my siblings' kids and my cousins' kids. And around the same time, I met my my boyfriend who's Spanish, and he started telling me about a person he knows in Spain who works full time giving lessons to Macedonian students. So Macedonian children in the diaspora living outside of their home country would receive classes from this friend of my boyfriend. So I thought, oh. So and he also proposed the idea. He said, oh, there's an opportunity here. And this was maybe 5 years ago. So it's been there, but I never really had time to actually launch it until very recently.
1: What have been the responses so far? Who are mostly your students? Who are mostly the sign up for your classes? And what have been their responses so far?
0: The response has been wonderful and absolutely positive. I was very surprised to find a lot of messages and just even not messages for requesting classes, but just very supportive messages saying, oh, you're doing good job. You know, I hope this takes off for you. But generally, my students, like it's a mix of Fijian students in the diaspora and even some Fijian students in Fiji. And also I have a small number of non-Fijians learning the language. So for example, I have an Italian lady, Italian student who lives in Taviuni, and she has an organic farming business there. So she's learning the language from me, and I'm also learning a lot from her about her life in Taviuni and all of that. So it's a bit of everything. Fijian children overseas and non-Fijians in Fiji.
1: What are some of the biggest challenges that people face in a

0: when learning the Fijian language?
1: For Fijian children raised outside of Fiji, the biggest challenge for them would be phonetics, the sound. I sometimes find some difficulty, or we spend a lot of time trying to perfect the pronunciations, because a lot of their pronunciations have been influenced by the other languages that they speak in their new adopted countries. And apart from that, I will also say for my, in general, also like maybe an under appreciation of the language, which sometimes maybe affects their progress in wanting to continue learning or their interest in the language.
0: What's the most rewarding part, you know, of being a teacher and seeing someone, you know, grasp the language?
1: Honestly, for me, I love when my students share how they use the language correctly in the right context in their everyday interactions, and also just hearing how their pronunciations is gradually improve after each class. So a bit of both, using the language in the correct context, being able to really be fully themselves in the language, no? Joking, using humor, or understanding like some nuances that they didn't understand before, that really does bring me a lot of joy.
0: So many Pacific communities, you know, mostly outside of, you know, our island nations, they worry about the younger generation losing the mother tongue. So are you concerned, you know, about the future of the Fijian language in this context?
1: Oh, yeah, very much so. I feel like it's a very valid concern, and not only for migrant communities outside of the Pacific, but also within the Pacific, even within the Pacific itself. I feel like with globalization and, you know, with technology and all of that, we've evolved so much, which is a good thing, but at the same time, it's threatening the existence and precisely how much we value our native languages, because now with young people being so connected on a global level through TikTok and Instagram and other social media platforms, there is like this kind of pressure to express themselves more in the language that they hear or use more on social media, right? So there is that, and secondly, I would say with how things are in the Pacific right now, when with more and more families choosing to leave the Pacific, I guess when families reach their newly adopted countries, there is also kind of this pressure to assimilate into the dominant culture, no? So most times it's not like it's not done with any bad intention by their parents. I do understand that sometimes some families choose that their children focus on, you know, assimilating and integrating into their new communities and the language and the customs. But a consequence of that is slowly kind of is losing their cultural identity and heritage.
0: If you could deliver one message to parents who are raising their children overseas, what would it be?
1: Like, it would be more like a kind reminder that, you know, Fijian is, on the grand scheme of things, a small language that is spoken by such a small number of people. And its survival depends on us. Our ancestors were able to keep it alive for thousands of years, and if we don't value it enough right now, today, I will be really, really sad to see, you know, what's awaiting us in the future. So my advice would be to, you know, just encourage more kind of incorporation of the language into your daily life. Like, a lot of times, some of my cousins ask me, how do I teach my kids the language? So you don't teach them. We didn't grow up with our parents saying, sit down, this is a verb, this is an adjective. No, they just spoke to us and we spoke back. And that's exactly what you have to do. Just incorporate it into your daily conversations.
2: You're listening to Pacific Mornings with me, William Teresi. That was PMN News reporter Eleanor Turangevu speaking there with Fijian linguist Taina Maitiro. I'm William Teresi, back with you in just a moment. We'll turn our attention to an interview with Cook Islands Prime Minister Mark Brown, still to come on the show that informs, educates and entertains. Time now for more of the music you love. Here's Nishan Mystic.

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1: You're listening to Pacific Mornings on 531 VI with me, William Teresi. Good to be in your company. So, I sat down with Prime Minister of the Cook Islands, Mark Brown, for a wide-ranging interview on the country's economic outlook, tourism, and challenges they're currently facing. Now, it comes off the back of officials warning of a worst-case scenario that could see GDP shrink by 5% as global tensions and possible oil supply disruptions threaten tourism. So how is the government preparing for tougher times? Take a listen to my interview with Mark Brown now.
2: Well, thank you very much for your time. It's a pleasure to be here. I want to start with economic growth. It's been a challenging year across the boards for many nations. How is the economy tracking here?
3: I have to say that we're really happy with our performance from an economic perspective. This year we had our international credit rating upgraded as a demonstration of how well the economy is going and the stable outlook looking forward. That's been driven, of course, by the record tourist arrivals that we have coming into the country. And it's continued on despite the fuel crisis issues that affected other destinations. And we've been able to really, I guess, build in our economic resilience framework around making sure that the economy continues to grow. At the same time, you know, we've been able to reduce our net debt to GDP from 37% down to 16%, some restructuring that took place there. And it just gives us more room in the budget that we're debating right now to be able to implement and fund new initiatives going forward. So overall, really pleased with how the economy is tracking.
2: That's great. There was that, I mean, this is a worst case scenario based on from what I read, the perhaps drop of 5% of GDP. What do you make of that?
3: I think that was in a report, a worst case scenario assessment. We haven't seen any of that, despite the fact that there has been a couple of flights cancelled where Air New Zealand has consolidated those particular passengers. We're still seeing growth in numbers. So it was a scenario, I guess, that was put forward, but the reality is that hasn't occurred. In fact, we are seeing record numbers again coming through this year.
2: Yeah. And look, you've also got an election. I suppose when you look at the track record of your government, one of the things that I think tends to be articulated as a struggle, this is broadly, is trying to sell to people the importance of a strong economy. Look, there's no denying under your term that the economy has done well. How are you going to articulate that message come this election?
3: Well, a strong economy means that we can support the most vulnerable in our community. So in this particular budget, is increases in our welfare payments to the old age pension, the child benefit, the infirm and so forth. And we've only been able to do that, we've only managed to do that on the back of economic growth. If the economy wasn't doing well, then we wouldn't be able to afford these sorts of increases to make sure that we don't leave people behind. We're seeing globally the disparity between the wealthy and the poor growing every year. So it's a real challenge for us as the government to make sure that while the economy is growing, that not just one sector is benefiting, but everybody has to be able to be part of that that prosperity and that growth.
2: Beyond, say, tourism, which is the mega fear, how do you diversify to ensure that your economy continues to grow? I see US President Donald Trump has made an executive order for more commercial fishing in Pacific waters. Would you be open to that?
3: Well, the fisheries in our waters are governed under the Foreign Fisheries Agency, of which we're a party, the framework for fisheries. So part of that framework is engaging the Tuna Commission, which provides scientific evidence and basis for us to allocate the number of fishing days, a quota, if you like, what can be taken out of our waters each year. So they would have to fall under that fisheries framework because for us, sustainability is key. Otherwise, we destroy our fishery. A fair return for the catch from in our waters is the second component. And the third one is a very strong surveillance and monitoring program to protect the asset that we have. Mm. We have an engagement with the US already under the American Tuna Treaty, which was renewed last year or the year before, I think it was. Mm. And that has provisions in there for American fishing fleets to come through the Pacific waters.
4: Do you have a thought on the US president's executive order?
3: He makes a lot of them, doesn't he?
4: He certainly does. Yeah, he certainly does.
3: You just have to keep up. But I mean, for us, it's important that whatever these executive orders are, you know, for countries like us, the international rule of law, regional frameworks and agreements, they are important because they are the only thing really that protects countries like ours from larger countries who may choose might is right. Yeah. Rather than the actual structured legal frameworks we have in place that allows fair engagement.
2: Mm. Actually, speaking of engagement, Pacific Islands Forum this year,
3: yeah.
2: Palau, of course. I mean, I was here for the Cook Islands one just a few years back. What do you make of PIF, just in the importance, I suppose, of it?
3: Well, PIF is important. I think as the premier legal agency for Pacific Island countries, it is the one of the very few avenues where all of our foreign country leaders can get to together and discuss topical issues. It remains important if we are going to say that regionalism is an important thing for Pacific, and it has to remain valid if we're going to continue with the point of view that collectively we are stronger than individually. And that's really where the importance of PIF comes in. And I refer back again to international rule of law. Collectively speaking, if we're talking about the Convention on the Law of the Sea, if we're talking about our framework for fisheries engagement in the Pacific, or any other sort of treaty that's in place collectively as a region, if we're all behind it and all support it, we carry a lot of weight, a lot of strength.
2: Are there any issues you're keen to take with you to PIF this year or to address? Or maybe there needs to be more dialogue with partners on? I know the, you know, fuel crisis, for example. I know there's been dialogue existing, but yeah.
3: Yeah, I think one of the weaknesses with the framework we have with PIF is that we're very diverse. So everybody has slightly different agendas, but also each country is at a different level of development. So the priorities that each country have are, in many cases, unique. Mm. They're not collective. So there are very few areas where collectively we can work together. There are challenges that are collective, but the solutions are individual. And fuel is one. We've discussed fuel for decades, how we can get better prices, how we can consolidate volumes and that sort of thing. And it's been really, really difficult. Airline links between our countries, another one that's been very challenging. We had Polynesian Airlines in place. But again, the cost of airline economics just totally worked against that sort of effort. Making it successful, so everybody backs down again to individually, what's the best way they can resolve their solutions. We've done that with fuel, because our volumes of fuel are relatively small compared to even countries like Fiji, Samoa, and others. So the solutions that they need for them don't work for us. So we've got to tailor a solution for us in that regard. But in talking about it as a region, it helps elevate those differences and those issues so that we can find solutions, even though they may not be a fit for some of the other countries. They're a fit for us and maybe one or two of the others.
2: Yeah. U.S. Secretary of State Marco Rubio met with Winston Peters quite some time ago, but at the time he said in that meeting they're open to helping Pacific Island nations with the fuel crunch. Have you received said help from the United States?
3: Not as yet. Not as yet. But in saying that, I had discussions with the governor of American Samoa at one of our next door neighbor. They have a fuel facility there, which was put in place to accommodate the large fishing fleets that would come there for the canneries. So we've had discussions with them because we're looking at where can we house a stockpile or who has a stockpile of fuel that we can access easily. Mm. So they're one. So in my discussions with him, we've been able to start talks about, okay, how can we provide a small allocation of fuel for the Cook Islands in the event of emergency? If a tanker doesn't come in for whatever reason, all of a sudden we've got a crunch on that. We need fuel urgent.
2: Yeah, yeah.
3: Where can we get it from?
2: Yeah.
3: So these are the resilience issues that we're looking to build. And that's purely on a bilateral basis between us and American Samoa.
2: Mm-hmm.
3: So we can help ourselves there. We might do something with Tahiti to the east. Again, another fuel, big fuel depots over there.
2: Yeah.
3: And see if we can reach agreement that, hey, if we do get into trouble, can we get a small supply over here to help us out?
2: Gotcha. On the New Zealand-Cook Islands relationship, obviously since the signing, how are things going?
3: Oh, very good. Very good. A lot of engagement recently, particularly through the police and engaging with them. We just opened up our cybersecurity unit in our police force here after enacting our cyber crimes legislation. And New Zealand cyber unit came in and helped stand up this particular unit within the police force. So things are going well since Minister Peters gave me the Warriors jersey. I now have another jersey from the Auckland Football Club for the winning team. I'd say the relationship is really good. Most of them.
2: They were too paternal. I find them very paternal.
3: Yeah, well, I guess they're finding, you know, the relationship that we're developing with them has to be one on an equal footing.
2: That's right.
3: Yeah. And that's how we've maintained our discussion with them, our engagement with them on an equal footing. And we're finding that that's really the best way to get outcomes that you know, that are good for both sides.
2: Yeah. Look, let's end on a few fun ones. Like I've alluded to, the election for you guys. Has the date been set yet?
3: No date's been set yet. We're focusing on getting Parliament out of the way. We've got a couple of bills to do after the budget before we turn our attention to the upcoming elections. But they're this year.
2: Yeah.
3: They had to be held before the end of September.
2: Yeah.
3: So we're looking at...
2: And how are you and your party feeling? And, you know, I've been looking into the opposition. It's been looking a bit messy on their side as of late, and that must give you guys a bit of silent confidence.
3: Yeah, I've been talking to our team, you know, to really concentrate our candidates' efforts on their constituencies and to work hard at winning votes, winning hearts and minds, and really, you know, concentrate on the good work that we've done as a government, as a track record, but also looking forward to what are the things that we're going to do to keep Cook Islanders happy. Meet the challenges of the future.
2: Your party's been in power for quite some time now. I mean, why is the opposition just not up to it?
3: I guess for us, stability has been a key theme in ensuring the longevity of our party. I'm only the fourth leader of the Cook Islands Party in its 60-year history. So we've maintained stability within the party, but also when we do get into government, it's maintaining stability in government as well. And I think people appreciate that, that our focus is not on jockeying for position. Our focus is on getting the work done.
2: Mm-hmm. Finally, I caught up with the HBO senior vice president who was streaming when he was in New Zealand earlier this week. He made the joke that they're keen to have a season of The White Lotus, which is a huge television series. First season was in Hawaii, the second one, Italy, was Italy, the third was Thailand. Yeah, they joked that they'd love to see it filmed in the Cook Islands. They just need to convince the director of the show to do that. What do you make of that? Well, would you like to see a Hollywood show come here?
3: Well, it's quite flattering that they would put the Cook Islands into that category of world destinations. Might have to get the director down here to go to Aitutaki and see what it's like. But if they're going to film anything in the Cook Islands, Aitutaki is probably the number one destination because they've got a village there called Hollywood. They feel right at home.
2: Yeah, yeah, brilliant. Awesome.
1: It was Prime Minister Mark Brown of the Cook Islands there just talking. Oh, it was a broad-ranging interview, really. Really appreciated his time. You're listening to Pacific Mornings. I'll be back with you in just a moment for more of my thoughts on that interview. Stick around.
5: Hey, where are you two off to?
6: We're going to go drop off Nene Aroha's brush screening test. 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
5: No, this Nena is too young. What anymore, Nena? The agent's just come down. That's you and Papa too.
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1: 8 minutes until 8 o'clock, here with me, William Teresi. Good to be in your company as always. It's Monday, the 22nd of June. If you just missed the last interview, I caught up there briefly with the Prime Minister of the Cook Islands, Mark Brown. We discussed economic resilience. They've got quite a lot of headwinds their way. I mean, a 5% GDP drop is a worst-case scenario. It's awful. But the Prime Minister remains defiant that that is exactly what has been labelled, a worst-case scenario. Time will tell. One of the things I think is most baffling to me is we're still waiting for an election date to be confirmed. And as he pointed out, they've just got to get through a few bills before they set an election date. In some ways, though, I mean, look, just my view, should you not set one now that you give everyone, including yourselves, a fair go in terms of the lead up to the election? Just my view. But yeah, really appreciated chatting with him and for him making time. It was a busy week last week in the Cook Islands too. The King of Tonga was there and still made some time, so I appreciate it. Coming up for you on the program, we've still got plenty in the lineup. And in fact, we're going to turn our attention to domestic affairs on the politics front. We'll be joined by the co-leader of the Greens, Manama Davidson, to discuss their new tax plan. Now, the Green Party says it's time to tackle inequality in corporate greed, unveiling a suite of new taxes targeting wealth, inheritances and corporations. The party also wants a tax-free threshold on the first $10,000 earned, while increasing tax rates for those earning more than $160,000 a year. Supporters say it's about fairness. Critics say it could hurt growth. So, what would it mean for households and businesses? Green Party co-leader Manama Davidson joins us live at 10 past 8. Then I will get you up to speed with all the very latest in sports. It was another massive weekend of sport and there was no shortage of drama. The Canes are Super Rugby champions after an emphatic victory of the Chiefs, while the Warriors delivered another memorable performance with a thrilling win over the Cowboys in Christchurch. I really need to visit that stadium in Christchurch. It looks so cool. Heck, I'm sorry to Eden Park, but maybe we should make the National Stadium the one in Christchurch. Eden Park, I don't know, I've always had a problem with Eden Park. For a National Stadium, to me, it's a bit of an embarrassment. Design-wise, it's a bit of an eyesore, and it's just in an awkward location. I mean, you hear from the residents nearby, all they do is moan about the noise. It's an awful stadium. I'm sorry to be that guy. you know, it's a controversial comment. I feel like a lot of people are patriotic about
14: Eden Where's Park. That cool waterfront one they wanted to do at one point?
1: It was just a design idea. I mean, you know, we're going to be talking in the next hour about billionaires. If they want to give back to the community, pump into a new stadium on the waterfront. We need something on that waterfront. Auckland waterfront is so boring. I remember the cloud when that was built for Rugby World Cup 2011. Looks a bit tired and boring now.
14: It had a little short buzz, didn't it?
1: It really did. So now we need something cool on the waterfront. Something like, we're often compared to Sydney. We need to be like Sydney and have something cool on our waterfront. Because our harbour bridge also is boring. The only cool thing we've got in Auckland's CBD skyline is obviously the Sky Tower. But even that, I'm like, oh, it's an optical illusion. It's because it looks so tall, but then you don't consider that it's on a hill as well. So it's a bit of a catfish, that Sky Tower. This is Pacific Mornings. We'll be with you very shortly. Time now for more of the music you know and love. What have we got in the lineup?
14: Let's go to Connell Kings this morning. It's Before You Go on 531 PO. Good morning.

0: Human News at 8. Malo Lele, I'm Levi Matautia Morgan. The leader of the ACT Party says he describes the National Party's 12% KiwiSaver policy as a gift to the financial sector. National will overhaul KiwiSaver if re-elected, making it mandatory for all workers and lift the combined contribution rates to 12%. And David Seymour says the compulsory savings scheme might appear lucrative, but he is urging more scrutiny over the policy.
1: The idea of 12% compulsory KiwiSaver savings, I'm sure will be popular the first time people hear it, until people ask, where does the money come from? That's 12% of your income that you can't use to pay down your mortgage, you can't use to invest in your small business, but you may find you are borrowing from the banks.
0: The former manager of the Mangere Town Centre is among three Pacific candidates joining New Zealand First election lineup. Vicky Ho joins a throng of powerful Pacific candidates contesting the seat for Mangere, which has been a traditionally red Labour seat. New Zealand First MP Casey Costello says Vicky Ho has a proven record in public service and the right credentials that align with the party.
2: With over a decade of experience in public service, governance and economic development, she brings practical leadership, strong local knowledge and a no-nonsense approach focused on delivering real outcomes for everyday New Zealanders. She understands what poverty feels like and understands the practical solutions to these complex issues.
0: The Australian government is extending a cut to its fuel excise tax to help the country through the current fuel crisis, but at a slightly lower rate. In April, the 32-cent litre fuel excise was cut for 3 months in response to the war in Iran and the closure of the Strait of Hormuz. Prime Minister Anthony Albanese says the discount will go down to 16% later through to next month.
3: Well, step down will ensure certainty. We have worked very hard to ensure there is now more petrol, more diesel and more jet fuel in Australia than there was on the 28th of February when this conflict began.
0: Albanese says it provides more temporary support to help take the sting out of petrol prices. A group of countries and civil society representatives at climate talks in Bonn have called out growing coordinated attacks by fossil fuel interests at the talks. Under the banner Friends of Science, representatives say the voices in the rooms are aimed at undermining the role of climate science. The Pacific Islands Climate Action Network, Sindra Sharma, says science is the heart of the decision-making at the United Nations Framework Convention on Climate Change process. Dr. Sharma says science tells us exactly how little time we have.
4: When you deny us the science, you deny us the ability to come here on a level playing field, and you deny us the ability to plan for our own uncertain future.
0: Turning to sports now, and All Whites coach Darren Beasley is encouraging his players to be fearless against world number 20 Egypt at the World Cup this afternoon. The result of Group G clash in Vancouver could determine which team progresses to the knockout rounds, and Beasley says Mohamed Salah and Omar Mamouche are two players worth watching out for.
5: I've watched a lot of them. They're a very good team, some real strengths, you know, and you've got players like Mamouche that have really, you know, kicked on now in his club career and doing great stuff. It's going to be a challenge, but yeah, one that we're not scared of, we're really looking forward to.
0: Kickoff is at 1 p.m. today. And that's PMN News at 8. For more Pacific news and sports, go to pmn.co.nz.
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6: 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I'm William Toretti. 4 minutes past 8 o'clock, Monday the 22nd of June. Wonderful to be in your company. 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I needed to walk that back. 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Our Facebook page 531PI. The text machine 531. In the past hour, we caught up with a Fijian linguist working from Madrid, and we also spoke to Cook Islands Prime Minister Mark Brown. Go and check out those interviews now on our 531PI Facebook page in case you missed. against it. And boy, oh boy, plenty going on in the world you're waking up to this morning, and no shortage of news as well. It really feels like the race to the general election is beginning to heat up. National has unveiled a major shake-up of KiwiSaver, including compulsory enrolment and a $1,500 baby boost payment. But the proposals are already drawing criticism from its coalition partners. The Greens have fired back with their own election pitch, unveiling plans for new wealth, inheritance and corporate taxes aimed at tackling inequality. And New Zealand First is making a play for the Pacific vote, announcing a slate of Pacific candidates to contest key Auckland seats. Very excited about the state of politics at the moment here in New Zealand. Things are really starting to heat up. If we take a look at international headlines, Trump and Iran's negotiated trade warnings as talks held in Switzerland as we speak. We'll bring you any developments there as it comes to hand. And, well, it's going to be a very introspective 24 hours for the British Prime Minister Sir Keir Starmer. The reason I say that is because he is weighing up his political future as pressure grows on him to announce his resignation. It comes as Cabinet ally Peter Kyle says the Prime Minister was considering political realities after Andy Burnham's victory in the Makerfield by-election last week cleared a pathway for him to challenge for the Labour leadership. Man, if ever you needed a sign on when to go, that is the sign. When your own colleagues are telling you, mate, you've got to go. Never a nice feeling, but sadly, Sir Keir Starmer's time, I'm calling it now, is up. I give him 2 days at most before he stands at the door of Downing Street and delivers his resignation. I digress. Those are the headlines you're waking up to this morning. Coming up for you on the program this hour, hoping to be joined by Green Party co-leader Marama Davidson shortly to discuss their tax policy. Now, the Green Party says it's time to tackle inequality and corporate greed, unveiling a suite of new taxes targeting wealth, inheritances and corporations. The party also wants a tax-free threshold on the first $10,000 earned, while increasing tax rates for those earning more than $160,000 a year. Supporters say it's about fairness. Critics say it could hurt growth. So what would it mean for you, our Pacific community? She joins us shortly to discuss that. It was also a massive weekend of sport and there was no shortage of drama. The Hurricanes are Super Rugbyan. Super Rugbyan? Oh, that's a new word. I like that. Super Rugbyan champs after an emphatic victory over the Chiefs. I wonder how our executive producer, Samson Samasoni's feeling about that. His beloved Chiefs, which is also, I don't want to be the guy poo-pooing, but he lives in Wellington. So surely you should support the Canes.
0: It would have been a tough weekend for Chiefs supporters, bro, because that wasn't just a bad game. There was a hiding.
6: There was a hiding.
0: It was a beatdown. Like, I could not believe what I was watching. And I'm not even a Super Rugby fan like that. Mm. But you got to watch a final, and I couldn't believe what was happening.
6: It's quite funny. A friend of mine who was a Chiefs supporter was on a Wellington train after the game, and they said it was the most awkward ride, being decked out in Chiefs gear, and everyone else around you is in Canes gear.
0: I do want to call out to the people who are in charge of the truck and who do all the different camera angles, because many a time they put the camera, and I'm thinking that there must be Wellingtonians controlling those, because they put the camera on all the Chiefs fans who were heartbroken, and you could see tears and watery eyes, and they would do cutbacks to the bars, and you'll see how quiet it is, but they would just keep the shot there. I thought these guys are petty, my friend. They're very petty.
6: And how good did the cake tin look at the game on Saturday?
0: Yeah, awesome.
6: It looked amazing. Irrespective of the team you supported, the cake tin. Again, maybe the Christchurch Stadium or the one in Wellington could be national stadiums based purely off design, because I tell you what, Eden Park is an absolute eyesore, and I'm starting a campaign now. I want Eden Park to no longer be our national stadium. Now, of course, size matters. And
0: it's unfortunate.
6: Yeah. Well, it's too early for that carry-on.
0: Yes, it is.
6: And Eden Park's size is big, so that's why it's the national stadium. Anyway, you're listening to Pacific Mornings. Back with you in a moment. Stick around.

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1: We're going to go drop off Nanny Aroha's bus screening test. 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
9: It is 15 minutes past 8 o'clock. I'm William Tretty. Good to be in your company. We were hoping to speak to Greens co-leader Manama Davidson. We'll see if we can tee up that interview and bring it to you when we can. It was on their policy platform that they announced at the weekend how they want to go hard on taxing wealth and inheritance. For a bit more context on that, just to bring you up to speed with it in case you missed it, the Greens are proposing a suite of new taxes and also would adjust tax settings to introduce a tax-free threshold for income below $10,000 while increasing the tax rate for income over $160,000. So if you're someone earning over $160,000, the Greens want to increase the tax rate for that income. So I'm relieved that I'm out of that boat. Dubbed a tax system for all, the proposal is the Greens' first major policy announcement going into this year's election. The policy document was inadvertently published online in full ahead of the announcement. Oopsie. The package has some key similarities to the Green Party's 2025 alternative budget, although there are some differences to some of the tax rates and income thresholds. Green Party co-leader Chloe Swarbrick says under the 2026 plan, 96% of New Zealanders would pay less tax. Swarbrick says under current tax settings, multi-millionaires paid $9 in tax out of every $100 they made, while a teacher paid $22 in tax out of every $100 they made. So I can see where they're coming from. They're aiming for a more, obviously, fairer tax system. And look, you know, in some ways, I understand it. In other ways, I also hear what the critics are saying, who've been quick to come out saying that this is tall poppy economics. So hoping to put those questions to Marama, we'll see if she can join us. I'll be back with you in just a moment. Reach out to us at any time, by the way, pacificmornings@pmn.co.nz, the Facebook page 531PI, the text machine 531. I'll be back with you in just a moment. Stick around.

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1: 22 minutes past 8 o'clock, Monday the 22nd of June. You're with William Teresi this hour. The Green Party says it's time to tackle inequality and corporate greed, unveiling a slew of new taxes targeting wealth, inheritances and corporations. The party also wants a tax-free threshold on the first $10,000 earned while increasing tax rates for those earning more than $160,000 a year. Green Party co-leader Marama Davidson joins us live now to discuss what it means for you, our Pacific community. Talo Falava, thanks for your time.
2: Talo Falava, Tamari, William, thank you so much for having me. I'm super excited about this policy.
1: Yeah, let's talk about the policy. I mean, ultimately, what is this plan trying to fix?
2: Aotearoa does actually have enough for everyone to live a good life. But far too many of your viewers and listeners know that despite all of their best efforts, despite all of their hard work, the majority are still struggling to make ends meet. We have got one in seven tamariki and their whānau living without healthy housing, unable to pay the massive power bill, unable to afford healthy kai for everyone. Mothers and parents are missing meals to make sure that their tamariki are looked after. That is not good enough and it has to change. So the Greens are proposing a tax on the super rich. This will only impact 0.3%. Only the wealthiest with, you know, dozens of homes and helicopters and yachts will have to pay 2.5% on individual wealth over $10 million, excluding any debt. We will also tax big corporates because they are fleecing our communities and making billions posting the massive profits right now. Banks, supermarkets, power companies, while our people can't afford to eat properly, struggle to save, can't pay the power bill. Mm. So we will tax corporate greed, we will tax super rich, and 96% of the population will pay less income tax. Because right now, our nurses and tradies and hairdressers are paying twice the effective tax rate of the super rich with dozens of houses and helicopters. That is not right. Mm. So I am really proud, Will, for your listeners, for our communities. This will mean that they won't have to pay as much tax. Mm. But also, most importantly, we can generate an extra $5 billion a year from all of our tax policy to put it back into our health, our schools, public transport, water and sewage systems that are desperately needing further investment right now. So I'm really proud of it, Will. It will mean that our people, our communities who we love and care about will be better off.
1: Critics say that this is tall poppy economics. Are they wrong?
2: You know what I am ambitious about? Because, okay, if you want to say this is about stifling ambition, I'm really ambitious that no child and their whānau should live in poverty. Mm. I'm really ambitious, actually. You know what's stifling ambition right now? 200 young people a day going to Australia because they can't find a job, they can't afford a home, they can't afford to pay their power bill. We want to talk about stifling ambition. Let's talk about the 200 people a day who are leaving this country. We are missing out on real potential, real creativity and innovation when our communities are struggling. So this will benefit all of us when all of us are living a dignified life.
1: Isn't it funny that those on the right side of politics are slamming policy like this that, you know, is about

0: a share from, say, billionaires when they're not even billionaires themselves, the people on the right side of politics.
1: Yeah, I understand that, Will. I want to acknowledge that I think there is a big idea that hasn't been proven over the last 40 plus years where governments, including this one and around the world, have said tax cuts for the rich, that's what will help you. You know, it will trickle down in jobs and it will trickle down in higher pay. In fact, the opposite has happened. The rich getting richer have not helped you, even if you are trying to defend billionaires right now. Unfortunately, the majority of people are closer to being homeless and unemployed than to being a multimillionaire or a billionaire. Yeah. However, what our policy will guarantee, if people support this, is that when hard times hit, you will not be left out in the cold. You know, this is what is more realistic, is actually having a country where everyone will be guaranteed to be able to live with dignity. We don't all want to be billionaires. We don't all want to be multimillionaires, but we do all want to live comfortable lives with stability and security that we feel we are in control of. And we can achieve that by taxing corporates and taxing the super, super rich and making sure that we are taking care of everyone.
0: Why do you think New Zealand just has not been able to fully rid itself of trickle-down economics, made famous way back in the 80s under Reagan, Thatcher, and by extension, obviously, Roger Douglas as well?
1: You know your stuff, Will. You always have. Look, if we have a look at the donations of going to political parties, we can see that this has happened around the world. The super, super rich, the big billionaires and the mega corporates like the Facebooks, you know, and the Metas, they are protecting their wealth. So what do? They donate to political parties, they donate to politicians so that they can not change the system, so that they can keep the system privileging the wealthy few. That is what has happened around the world. And if you have a look at who those multi-billionaires are donating to, it's the ACT Party, it's New Zealand First, it's the National Party, because they do not want to be taxed more. That is why governments have been scared of taxing the super rich. E huama, these are just policy decisions that the Greens are proud and brave enough to make. We are not, whatever donations come to the Greens, it's because, it's, you know, they know that they are donating to a political party who wants to tax the super rich, and we are proud of that. We can do this. Other governments around the world may not be brave enough, but ours can be. We are proud of being an Aotearoa that leads, even despite our comparatively small size. We're big hitters. We have made international headlines because of our bravery and our creativity. We can do that with this as well.
0: I mean, put simply, to our Pacific voters listening to the to you this morning, I mean, what's in it for them at the end of the day if you had to whittle it all down?
1: Yeah. 96% of our population will pay the same but mostly less tax. So that's the majority of our workers, that's the majority of our Māori and Pacific people. I would say it's probably nearly all of them, will actually keep more of their tax. You know, that's the immediate benefit. But also for our Māori and Pacific audiences, we will have better investment into public and affordable housing. We will make sure that we have got enough GPs and nurses so that you are not waiting for weeks for an appointment or hours and hours in Middlemore Hospital in the emergency centre. We will make sure that no matter what happens to you, if you suddenly become unemployed, that you will have enough for your family to still survive. I really cannot wait till we are able to put this policy in place to make sure we are benefiting our people.
0: Yeah. Look, finally, just before I let you go, the NZ First Party held a big party faithful conference in Mangere. It was a packed out hall, surprisingly, some would argue. With that being said, you've got Mikau Mulipula running for Mangere. He's up against now, it's been confirmed, Vicky Hull for New Zealand First. Are you worried at all that there might be a split in the left vote in Mangere?
1: Oh, I'm so glad you've raised this, because I want to talk to you about an incredible hui that Mikau Mulipula and Whatanui Leka held in Mangere just two nights ago, where they sat, literally sat on the floor as two candidates for the Green Party to listen to the people of Mangere, to hear all of the issues from the people of Mangere. And it was a beautiful and very different way of doing politics. What they are doing, Leka, Whatanui and Mikel, as candidates for the Green Party, is showing that we can do politics differently, especially for Mangere, especially for South Auckland. They are pushing for the party vote, and they are saying, for successive governments, our people have not been listened to. The Greens are experienced and have been consistent with our values of properly listening to our people. Our tax policy has come from listening to our people. When I talk about the South Auckland school students who are working 30, 40, 50 hours a week, often night shifts, to help their whānau pay the bills instead of being able to focus on their schoolwork, that is from South Auckland. When I talk about the kuia who cares for her very sick husband and cannot often afford the transport costs to get him to his life-saving treatment, that is from South Auckland. Our solutions have come from our people struggling the most, and I'm really proud of Mikael Mulipula representing those values and that consistency to be able to push for the party vote.
0: Manama Davidson, Greens co-leader. Always a pleasure to chat with you. Have a lovely day, eh?
1: You too, Will. Thank you.
0: Cheers. Kilda. 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
3: It is 27 minutes to 9 o'clock now on this beautiful Monday morning. Te Amanuia, my friends. Let's get into your weather, traffic and airports update for the day, kick-starting with your weather. Northland, Auckland and Coromandel Peninsula, we got isolated showers in the morning and then becoming fine in the afternoon. Showers return to Auckland and Coromandel by the evening. Waikato to Whanganui, including Bay of Plenty in the central high country, morning cloud and fog patches are otherwise fine. However, some evening cloud around Waikato and Bay of Plenty. Gisborne and Wairarapa, we've got showers around north of Tauruwa District that is becoming isolated from the afternoon. Hauruwhenua, Kapiti Coast and Wellington are fine or becoming fine this morning. Dunedin and Clutha, Southland and Fiordland, partly cloudy with light coastal showers from Southland until the afternoon, and the showers persist around Southern Fiordland and Stewart Island. The remaining South Island areas, we've got a few morning cloud and fog patches, otherwise fine with frosty start, however cloud around Grey and Westland in the evening. And finally, the Chatham Islands is partly cloudy with the morning showers today. Another news to report on in terms of your traffic update for Auckland and Wellington this morning. At your airports in the main centres in Wellington, OG502 to Nelson at 10 past 9 this morning has been cancelled. Of course, we do suggest that you check your airport websites and your airlines for updated information on your travel this morning. And that is your weather, traffic and airports update for the hour. It is 26 minutes to 9 o'clock. You're tuned into 5:31 PI. Good morning.

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1: You're listening to Pacific Mornings on 531PI with me, William Teresi. It is good to be in your company this morning. And look, you've got me as your sports reporter extraordinaire today. Aren't you excited? I certainly am. Oh gosh, add that to my growing repertoire of knowledge. Not only do I know politics, I know sport. Let's have a look at the first ANZ Premiership netball. The Invercargill Steel have advanced to their first netball grand final in 8 years after defeating the Christchurch Tactics 60-54 in Sunday's elimination final. Now, the victory sets up a championship decider against the Auckland Mystics next Saturday. Steel shooters Alia Dunn and Georgia Heffernan starred under the hoop, supported by a dominant defensive performance from Carice Stife as well. Tactics found back, fought back strongly, should I say, in the second half, but were unable to reel in the home side's early lead. Have you ever been particularly good at netball, Levi?
2: Nah, not necessarily, but I enjoy playing it though, like some social teams before, and indoor netball and all those things. Those are always fun. Well, am I good? No.
1: I was never the guy in primary school when we'd play netball for PE where William was chosen to be on the said team.
2: And I'm assuming it didn't offend you either.
1: It did not offend me. I was happy to just sit there reading Rodale in the corner. Rodale books, yeah.
2: No, I wasn't great, but I enjoyed it. It was fun.
1: Yeah, I like to watch it. Like, it's always fun to see. Don't get me wrong. All right, and congrats to the two Pacific netballers who made New Zealand's Silver Fern squad for the 2026 Glasgow Commonwealth Games. Northern Stars netballers Mila Riulu Buchanan and Martina Salmon. Now, the Pacific duo will make their tournament debuts after standout seasons in the domestic competition. Alia Dunn and Elise Pizza Tuevara are the Pacific players named as non-travelling reserves. Turning now to NRL, the New Zealand Warriors beat the North Queensland Cowboys 38-20 in their first ever match at Christchurch's new One New Zealand Stadium. Stand in winger as well, Chance Nicol Klodstad. Did I pronounce that right?
2: Yep. You
1: okay.
2: Well
1: done. See, I'm a sports extraordinaire.
2: You know everything.
1: I know everything. The start for the home side, crossing for four tries to halt a two-game losing streak. Halfback Te Maere Martin also delivered a masterclass performance by setting up multiple scores and making a crucial try-saving tackle. Now, the victory cements the Warriors' second-place spot on the competition ladder. Coach Andrew Webster says the new covered arena is an incredible credit to the entire country. The Warriors now travel offshore to face the third-place Dolphins next weekend. I really do rate that stadium. I see more and more of it, and I'm like, got to sit in that stand.
2: It looked really good in the weekend, man, watching the Warriors game. I was like, that is a cool stadium.
1: Pretty cool, eh? And with that being said, like, this is so nerdy of me, I wouldn't even go to the stadium for a sports match or a, like, you know, concert. I'd just go in there just to sit in the in the stand.
2: Just so you've been there.
1: Admire the architecture. Yeah, that sounds like William. And also, it was a big one at the weekend, and the wash-up continues in terms of reaction. Super Rugby Pacific, the Hurricanes blew the Chiefs away in a record-breaking Super Rugby Pacific final. What a match. The Hurricanes overwhelmed the Chiefs, 65, producing the biggest winning margin in a Super Rugby final. Now, the Hurricanes took control early with the bounce of the ball, and strong Wellington winds also falling their way. The Chiefs were, well, hopeless, really, with no response. And Samoan flanker Duplessis Kirifi sees leading the Hurricanes to a Super Rugby Pacific title alongside childhood friend Geordie Barrett was a dream come true. Coach Clark Laidlaw says the players executed what they had trained for, building pressure through defence before turning their opportunities into points. The victory gives the Hurricanes their second Super Rugby title and their first since, well, their first since 2016. The Sky Sports team caught up with some of the players after the match. Take a listen.
3: Incredible emotion, as you'd expect. Some of these players won't be involved in Super Rugby again. Many of them will. And what a night for the Hurricanes. One of their stars, two tries tonight. 17 for the season, Josh Morby with Jeff Wilson.
4: Thanks, Nisbo. Josh, is this what you came home for this experience, for this feeling? How does it feel right now? You are a Super Rugby champion.
5: Yeah, it's pretty amazing. I mean, we've got a special group of players here, and I know when I left, Clarky, you know, made it pretty obvious that he wants this to be a really hard place to leave. And you know, the culture here is just, that's one of the best I've been a part of. And yeah, being back in here this year, you know, I was just really, really happy to be back here. Yeah,
6: you've got the champions hat on now, because that's what you guys are. But in this game, and the way that you played it, you've played this way all season. This weather didn't seem to bother you. Was the fact that did you want to just finish this season in the right style?
5: Yeah, I mean, we've got a lot of boys leaving, you know, I think it's 12 or 13, and, you know, seeing them off on the right way, it's something special that we've done tonight. And, yeah, I'm just, yeah, hugely proud of the boys. Like, it's just such a great effort against a really, really strong Chiefs team.
6: Mate, you've had an awesome game. Well done. Congratulations. Go and enjoy it with your teammates. Well done.
5: Thank you very much. Cheers.
6: Let's go across to Joey now, standing by with Reuben Love.
7: A very, very ecstatic Reuben Love. Rubes, 10 long years this franchise has waited for their second title. Can you try and put this into the words, how you are feeling right in this moment?
8: Shout out to everyone that supported us. Everybody from Palmy to Hawke's Bay to Wellington to Gisborne to Taranaki. Wellington 04, the rugby's back in 04. And I couldn't be proud of the people of the region. Take a look around you. This is it. This is, I've got to catch you later, but I've got to get out of
7: here. One more. He's into it. And who can blame him? Look at him. The seeds. Millsy, I don't know who you've got. Millsy, I think you've got Quinn Tupai with you, mate.
9: Yeah, thanks, Joey. Quinn, I know it's disappointing, but tough conditions, particularly in the first half. Starved of possession, 29 points nil going into the half. Always going to be a tough ask to come back.
5: Yeah, it wasn't our day today. Farsi side, yeah, they killed us straight away. Yeah, we're up against it the whole game. Tough to come back from that.
9: When you come out, particularly in that first half, and the wind's going the way it is, couldn't get yourself any momentum whatsoever.
5: Yeah, we didn't play our game today. Struggled with possession, lots of errors. Their attack was too classy for us, so yeah, good sign.
9: It was a give-up sort of attitude, though, from your guys. You must be proud of that.
5: Yeah, it's something that our squad's built on. We didn't give up till the end, so yeah. I don't know what else to say,
9: sir. I know, mate. Yep. You go and stick with your boys, mate. Well done on the season, mate. You had a fantastic season, and we really appreciate your time.
5: Appreciate it,
9: Milson.
5: Thank you, mate.
9: Back to you guys.
3: Yeah, tough times. Quinn Tupai, named Super Rugby Player of the Year, but unfortunately tonight, in very much a losing team, and you can see the emotion on both sides of the park.
1: There you go, that's just a snippet from the night. Gosh, thrilling indeed. That was the Sky Sports team talking to players after the match, after a 19-week tournament. We can definitely say the best two sides reached the final and the best team won on the night. But the 2026 Super Rugby Pacific season will also be remembered for the turmoil, of course, surrounding Moana Pacifica and the fight to secure the franchise's future. For Pacific Rugby, the biggest result may still be the one decided away from the field, really. And again, I would hate to be a Chiefs supporter going into work into the office this Monday morning. No doubt you'll be facing a lot of ribbing and, you know, just a lot of, you know, smart comments from your colleagues. So all the best as you make your way to work if you're a Chiefs supporter. You must be feeling a bit deflated this morning. As a, I'm going to call myself a Wellingtonian adoptee. So I wouldn't support the Blues, I'd support the Canes. Very proud of that result. Very cool indeed also to see just the absolute showing that was going on at that stadium, Henry Stadium, I believe it's called. I don't know, it changes owners all the time. You know, Westpac, Sky, now Henry. Gosh, who next? William? Since we want to run off names. Also, a special shout-out to the Cook Islands goalkeeper, Max Crombie, who... Crocom and Samoan stars Michael Boxall and Marco Staminic, who will all proudly represent the Pacific heritage when the All Whites face Egypt this afternoon. All three are appearing at their first FIFA World Cup. I'm William Turetti. I'd love to say that that was all based off my knowledge that was provided by our executive producer Samson Samasoni. I'll be back with you in just a moment after a wee bit of an ad break. Stick around.
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1: And we've come towards the end of another day on Pacific Mornings. Back with you this morning. Pleasure to have been in your company if you've been listening throughout. And if you missed some of the interviews, fear not, you can go check them out on our Facebook page right now, 531 PI. We spoke to Prime Minister Mark Brown. We also caught up with Greens co-leader Manawa Davidson about the Green Party's new tax policy platform. I joke saying if I was a billionaire, you know, I don't want you taking my money. It's a joke. I mean, William will never reach the heights of being a billionaire, so thankfully I can joke about it. But also this idea that it's tall puppy economics, that's what I'm phrasing it. It's not. Just in my view. You might have a different view. You might be like, don't take my money. But again, I'm not someone, just personally, I'm reading that policy document and I'm like, well, they're not after my money because I'm not over $160,000. which is what they want to do. If you do earn over $160,000, they want to implement more tax. So there you have it. It's been another day in paradise. I'll catch you tomorrow. Another day in the Dream Factory. We started saying it around the office thanks to Malo. If you're a regular listener for 531 PI, he often says to me as I come into work in the mornings, you know, another day in the Dream Factory.
2: Now, I like it.
1: Now I say it everywhere I go. Said it to the Cook Islands Prime Minister. Another day in the Dream Factory. Oh, anyway, look, that's enough from me. I'll catch you tomorrow from 6. Your 9 o'clock news with Levi's coming up. Then Enna and Tafinga as well in the lineup for Island Time. Catch you tomorrow. Bye for now.

0: PM News at 9, Bolivinaka. I'm Levi Matautia Morgan. Cook Islands Prime Minister Mark Brown has pleased relations with New Zealand are back on track with $20 million worth of New Zealand aid assistance restored. Mr Brown was subjected to strong public backlash after signing a five-year deal with China without disclosing details to the New Zealand government. It prompted a pause in New Zealand aid to the island and nation, and Mark Brown is pleased the matter has been resolved and there is greater clarity around relations with New Zealand.
1: Very good. A lot of engagement, particularly through the police. We just opened up our cybersecurity unit in our police force here after enacting our cyber crimes legislation. A New Zealand cyber unit came in and helped stand up this particular unit within the police force. So things are going well.
0: Election fever is heating up with 4 months to go to the general election on November 7th. Whare o Samoa and Mangere was packed over the weekend as New Zealand First introduced three Pacific candidates in its election lineup. They include Vicky Hull for Mangere, Elliot Ikele for Takanini, and Esther Tofilau for Manurewa. Party leader Valvasa Manaia Winston Peters outlined the party's focus on Pacific issues, foreign affairs and the possibility of assistance to return Moana Pasifika to Super Rugby. He says they campaigned on redirecting foreign aid to the Pacific through the 2018 and 2023 election, as well as this year's election.
2: Have a look at the blue continent, the Pacific, and see which political party shifted the whole dynamic of foreign aid back to our front door. There have been decades when they spent the money all around the whole world, but not in the Pacific. And now it's 60% plus to make sure we look after our cousins and our neighbourhood first. That's our promise and we've kept it.
0: The New Zealand Air Force says finding a fisherman alive after a week who had drifted in the northern Cook Islands is a remarkable result. Pone Apiuta from the remote Pukapuka Island was discovered by a New Zealand surveillance plane on Friday after spending a week lost at sea in a small dinghy. Wing Commander Margaret Chadwick says finding Apiuta hours after combing the ocean was incredibly rewarding for the crew.
3: Pretty significant, really. I think, you know, we've got some good intelligence and data to put us in the right area, but the fact that, you know, something so small and such a vast search area, and it really was a huge area that we were searching in to find him, it's very, very, very rewarding.
0: The fisherman is expected to arrive in New Zealand from Samoa tomorrow. And turning to sports now, All Whites coach Darren Beasley is encouraging his players to be fearless in the world against the world number, rather 20 Egypt, in the World Cup this afternoon. The result of the Group G clash in Vancouver could determine which team progresses to the knockout rounds. And Beasley says Mohamed Salah and Omar Mamouche are two players to watch out for.
4: I've watched a lot of them. They're a very good team, some real strengths, you know, and you've got players like Mamouche that have really, you know, kicked on now in his club career and doing great stuff. It's going to be a challenge, but yeah, one that we're not scared of, we're really looking forward to.
0: Kickoff is at 1 p.m. today. And that's PMN News at 9. For more Pacific news and sports, go to pmn.co.nz.
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6: First day, lovely, my Levi, more just to telephone me, Tayao. Starting off with our weather. In Northland, Auckland and Coromandel, going to have isolated showers this morning and then becoming fine this afternoon. Showers return to Auckland and Coromandel this evening. For Waikato to Whanganui, including Bay of Plenty and also Central High Country, going to have morning cloud or fog patches, otherwise fine. However, some evening cloud about Waikato and Bay of Plenty. For Gisborne and Hawke's Bay, showers becoming isolated from afternoon. Horowhenua to Kapiti Coast, Wellington and the Wairarapa, fine or becoming fine this morning. Dunedin, Clutha, Southland and Fiordland, partly cloudy with light coastal showers becoming fine inland this afternoon, but showers persist about southern Fiordland and Stewart Island. Remaining South Island areas going to have few morning clouds or fog patches, otherwise fine frosty start, however cloud about grey and westland in the evening. And finally Chatham Islands, partly cloudy with morning showers. That's our new sport and weather for your beautiful Monday morning. We've got some more great musica coming your way. Here's some specifics with Old School here on Island Time 531 PI.

tuned into Island Time, 5:31 PM, bringing Pacific people together. That was Tofa Au with Evanga here, which you come to finger on Island Time this beautiful Monday morning. Good morning to all our 5:31 PI listeners. Blessed to have you tuned into our Island Time show here with your coming to finger. Flying solo this week. Ina is getting ready to head off to New Wear for the next couple of weeks, but is doing some mahi before she heads off. But we hope to catch up with Ina at some time while she's on island. Hopefully I'll catch her when she's not having any unga and any beautiful coconut and mangoes. Jealous already that Ina's heading over to beautiful New Wear, but we will try and catch up with her, especially with the book launch and things like that that's going to be happening over on the rock in New Wear. We've got a great show for you on a Monday morning, and what a morning it is. What a morning it is. And what a great week it was last week for sport. Wednesday night, the Maroons won. Saturday night, the Hurricanes demolished the Chiefs. Was that really a final 60-5? Oh, we'll talk more about that. But it is a great morning, especially for the capital city, all the way up to Barmy, Hawke's Bay, all the hurricane regions, Bay of Plenty. Very proud of our boys. And today, this afternoon, is going to be a big day, especially for those hurricanes who could possibly be debutants for the All Black, as they named the All Blacks this afternoon on Sky. So we'll see how that goes. We'll keep you up to date with that. But we have got a great show for you on a Monday morning. Going to ease into it as we start a brand new week. We've got our news in Samoan coming up at 9:30. We'll be talking about our weekend sports. Also, Titahi Bay Fire. I will tell you more about that and what happened in the weekend. And the Fingers Facts, which I know everyone is like, the world stops just to try and catch my fingers facts, eh? So we've got some more of that after 10 o'clock. It is 13 minutes past 9. We've got some great musica, because you know we've got heaps of fun today, and the best Pacifica musica playlist on the planet. Coming up next, we've got some Glenn Jackson with Shades here on Island Time, 5:31 PM.

You tuned into Island Time, 5:31 PI. That was Ed Ease with Getting Stronger, the remix. The Mariko remix here on Island Time with your Kamatu Finger on this beautiful Monday morning. Just a quick check-in this morning. And the weekend was busy with, with the kids' games on Saturday. But, oh, Friday night.

0: anxious about the final. Fortunately, my kids' auntie paid for them to get some tickets. So they all went to the sold-out game down at Henry Stadium. My wife and I watched it at home. We're too old now, well, she is. But, yeah, I'd rather stay at home, closer to the fridge, and nice and warm at home. Blown away by the amazing game on the weekend, Henry Stadium with the Hurricanes. We'll talk more about that game and sports later on. But on Sunday, in the morning, I was at just outside Wharewaka, there in town. We had a celebration for the Hurricanes, a public one, which I thought it was cool, you know, instead of having a parade and spending a lot of money on a parade. And that just something nice and simple. Tough times at the moment. It wouldn't look right for the council if they splashed out all this money when we don't really have any. But it was really nice. Man, it was packed. Wellington came out large numbers on Sunday morning. It was a nice sunny day, still a bit chilly, but the Hurricanes came out to meet their fans and just to say thank you. Mr. Laidlaw, the head coach, said a few words. We had Andrew Little there, the Mayor of Wellington, and also our leaders, our captains, Garifi, Duplessis Garifi, and also Geordie Barrett, who, if you didn't know, hey, they all grew up in Taranaki together, really close mates, and great to have them both lead the Hurricanes to a record win on Saturday for the Super Rugby Pacific Final. Man, Kalo Fire Chiefs. Kalo Fire Chiefs. A hard game for the Chiefs, but very happy for the boys. But yeah, that's our check-in for this morning. We do have our news in Samoan coming up shortly at 9:30. We'll talk more about sports after that. And yeah, some great musica coming your way. We've got some Shane Walker and Yesu here on Island Time 531 PI.
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You're listening to 531 PIA. That was Bohemian Rhapsody by The Braids here on Island Time with your Kamatu Whinga flying solo this week. A quick check-in with our sports here in New Zealand. Just a quick summary of the sports of the weekend. Some great sports, especially with the netball. They've got the final that's going to be happening this weekend. The Southern Steel have booked their spot in the final to play against the Northern Mystics. Going to be a big final for our girls with the netball this weekend. And also a great weekend down in Christchurch with Rugby League Fever with the Warriors down there with the Cowboys down at the Kaha Stadium. Sold out crowd. And what a game it was. What an amazing crowd. As always, the Warriors fans traveling afar to go all the way down to Chacha to play against the Cowboys and winning 38-20, a great game down there. And the Warriors are still second on the table and are going to be heading over to Aussie for their game next week. But the Warriors, this could be the year. Everyone says it every year, but I've got a feeling that this could be the Warriors' year. Also, Super Rugby Pacific Final. Can't stop talking about it. Everyone's buzzing down here in the capital city. The Hurricanes against the Chiefs in the weekend, 65-5. They played against the second best team, but just, I think, yeah, it was. I didn't know whether it was, didn't know what to think of it really, because the Chiefs didn't come to lose; they came to play. But it just goes to show how good this Hurricanes team is, the culture, everything. Quite a few players are leaving for next year, so probably the last time they'll be playing a game together, and for some of them probably last time playing Super Rugby. So what a way to send them off. Great way to end the season for the mighty Hurricanes here at Henry Stadium in the weekend. Still buzzing. Was buzzing all night Saturday night, and then Sunday we were at just outside the Wharewaka. We had a stage out there, and the council put on just a big celebration, where people could come and see their Hurricanes. And there were hundreds of people there yesterday, fortunate enough to MC it and just to hear some of the speeches from the coaches, also Garifi Duplessis, Garifi, and also Jordy Barrett. And great to have the Mayor of Wellington, Andrew Little, there as well. And thank you very much to Ngati Poneke, who put on a great welcome, also a haka for the boys. And yeah, and then from then on, they went out to Upper Hutt to Brewtown to finish their celebrations. But wishing all the best to the boys in the Hurricanes, especially those who are going to be debutants for the All Blacks. I'm sure there'll be a handful of players in the Hurricanes that will be named later on today, I think about 12 o'clock, to be named in that 34 or 35 man squad with Dave Rene. Wishing Dave Rene, Tana Umanga, and all the coaching staff all the best with the All Blacks. But the Hurricanes, hey, record score in any final. 60-5. Fantastic stuff. We've got some more awesome musica coming your way. It's 14 minutes to 10. And then we've got some ads. And yeah, we'll talk to you soon. Here's Makare with Maria here on Island Time 531 PI. And

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0: You're tuned into Island Time, 5:31 PI. That was Jay Squeeze with Hold Me Tight. Here with you, coming to Finger on a beautiful Monday morning. Just some local news in the weekend. Now, the residents in the Wellington suburb of Titahi Bay say that a fire which leveled one home and also spread to a neighbouring property on Saturday night grew terrifyingly fast in high winds. Emergency services were called to the blaze on Spur Grove at about 5:50 p.m. Fire and emergency said that 8 fire trucks attended the fire, which also damaged another nearby home and destroyed a caravan near the homes. Today, all that remains standing is the address where the fire began. It was a single chimney rising out of the blackened remain of the building. Now, fire and emergency said that investigators were working at the scene on Sunday to determine the cause of the blaze. Crews of firefighters had remained at the scene overnight from Saturday, and they said that to dampen down the hot spots and monitor for any flare-ups. They're still investigating. Fortunately, no one was injured and no fatalities, but they're trying to find out to see what exactly started the fire. And especially with the weather in the weekend, would have been really hard to control, with neighbours saying that sparks and that were flying all over the place, and some neighbours were asked to get ready to pack their bags in case the fire spread even more. So that's one of the things, the events here in the capital city, but happy that no one was injured. But keep posted to see, find out more later on about the investigation to see what started the fire. We've got some more awesome musica coming your way. It is 12 minutes past 10. We've got some Brother Love. We'll take it out south here on Island Time, 5:31 p.m.
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2: dozo. Good evening, ladies and gentlemen. Sweet and I would like to dedicate this one to the south side.

And that was At Ease with I Got My Girl For Life, the remix here on Island Time 531 PI. It is 23 minutes past 10. We've got our news in Tonga coming up at 10:30. But before then, some more great musica. We've got Loa Poleo with Lei Loa here on Island Time 531 PI.

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Cheers. Tune into Island Time, 5:31 PI. That was Tom Jones with Kiss. Here with your coming to finger on this beautiful Monday morning here in the capital city, home of the Hurricanes. Well, we've got our fingers facts now, 1 minute past 11. We've got some random facts here. Now, if you've been a Rocky fan, Sylvester Stallone, not sure if you realize, remember there was in the Rocky film, they had those turtles? Well, did you realize that from 1975, that Rocky film, he still had those turtles. He kept them after the movie and still had them since 2000 to up to 2018. He said he fell in love with these turtles. So for over 40 years, he kept the turtles that he had on Rocky until they passed away. Another one, Norway, one of the wealthiest countries in the world, has a pension fund worth over $2 trillion for its 5.6 million citizens, roughly 385,000 for each person. Not bad. Well done, Norway. Hopefully we had, wish we had something like that here. Also, if you didn't realize, now in jails in Brazil, they reduce your sentence per prisoner by 4 days. Up to 48 days a year for every book that they read, and if you write a report on that book. So the more books you read, the more reports, the more you can cut down up to 40 days a year. Not bad at all. Jails in Brazil. Another one here, coffee. Now, when it comes to, I'm not really much of a coffee drinker. I'm more of a hot chocolate. But coffee was an was really important in Turkish culture, especially in the 15th century. There was a law where women had the freedom to divorce her husband if he had not given or provided enough coffee. Wow. Eh? But lucky my wife's not a coffee drinker, or else I'd be divorced by now. Wow. Back in the 15th century. I wonder what changed that. Huh? And our final fact for today, in 2017, here's something for you. A 99-year-old woman, live life, man, that's a good innings. But in 2017, she wanted to get arrested so that she could cross it off her bucket list. So she could know what it was like to be arrested after 99 years of life, eh? Out of an old lady. And of course, this was in America. Americans. Anyway, we've got some more awesome musica coming your way. It is 3 minutes past 11. Got some King Kapisi and Screams from the Old Plantation here on Island Time 5:31 PI.

0: You tuned into Island Time, where we've got the best Pacifica Musica playlist on the planet. That was Hoki Mai Rā by Ray here with your Kamatu Whinga. If you didn't know, we've got the Heart Fest starts today. Actually started this morning at 9 a.m. And it will be going through all the way to Friday. So you don't need any tickets for today, but you definitely need tickets for tomorrow, Wednesday, Thursday and Friday. Now, they started with early childhood this morning, and then they got primary school for the first 2 days, and then Wednesday we get into the intermediates and colleges. Now, you can check out the Hut Fest on their socials, whether it be Facebook or Instagram, and you'll be able to find out also the timetable as well. Kicking off tomorrow, we've got Belmont School, Korokoro School, Maungaraki School. That's for the morning sessions and more. And then in the evening, members heard the sessions. Starting from tomorrow will be 12 p.m. first session, 6 p.m. are the evening sessions all the way up to Friday. But today they started early in the morning because they do have quite a few early childhood schools. So it started at 9 a.m. to 12, and then 6 p.m. tonight will be Focus on Intermediate Ngati Kotahitanga, Focus on Intermediate Poly Group, Fraser Crescent School. We've got Gracefield School, Koranui School, Pacifica Maranatha Christian School, Plateau School, also Te Kura, Tuatahi o Motukawa, and Avalon Primary School. Those are the schools for today, but you can check out more, and don't forget the secondary schools on Thursday and Friday. The huge festival, they got a record number this year, I think about 87 schools, so you definitely want to check it out. Walter Nash, check out Hut Fest on their socials and get tickets there. Can't guarantee tickets at the door because usually they're sold out, so get in quick and book your tickets now or you're going to miss out. Hut Fest 2026. We've got some more great musica coming your way. We've got some Mr. T with Solo Solo Ultra here on Island Time, 531 PI.
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0: Malo Lelei, you tune into Island Time 531 PI. That was Hey Lala Matala by Richie V here on Island Time 531 PI. We're going to be talking with our lovely Ne Mai to see what's happening on Pacific Days today. Nisam Bulivinaka Ne Mai.
1: Malo, let's say for Malangi Mama, Lava Fionga Fepuleai, or am I?
0: Manuia Lava Faftai.
1: I know, I can hear the Manuia, you are Manuia in the weekend. You know what, Fionga? I forgot to congratulate, you and the Maroons last week, and then now I'm congratulating you for the Hurricanes win on Saturday.
0: Yeah.
1: That was a whirlwind, yeah. Was it like, you know, what do they call it? You know, the all that wind? Did you do some kind of social engineering or whatever engineering do?
0: Yeah, I think, it's an advantage to a team like Hurricanes who train in that weather. They're used to the park when the wind is swirling. But I didn't think it was going to be that much of an advantage.
1: Oh, my goodness. I just thought, okay, 14-0. Okay, we're going to come back. Come on, Chiefs. Come on. And then... No, they didn't just score again.
0: Yeah.
1: Okay, come on, Chiefs. I didn't know whether to laugh or cry. But the funny story I wanted to share with you, we went to watch it at a friend's house.
0: Yeah.
1: A dear friend's house, his wife and his daughter, and me and my husband.
0: Mm.
1: But before that, my late husband is a Hurricanes boy.
0: Yeah.
1: So he was brought up in his earlier days in Wellington. So he is Hurricanes through and through, my late husband. And my husband, Cheke, he's an undercover Hurricane. Well, it wasn't undercover. he told everybody that day he was outnumbered 4-1 that he's a Hurricane supporter.
0: Yeah.
1: And the rest of us were all going for the Chiefs. Oi. And then he had a bag of grog in his pocket. He didn't want to tell his bestie that he had grog.
0: Yeah.
1: As soon as halftime, all right, we had pie crids, we had pancakes, panipopo and panikeke. So he thought, okay, we'll just have a cup of tea. So he didn't tell the owner of the house, who's a chief supporter, that he's got grog. Eh? And then the next day he said, you know what, I brought grog. I thought we were good. And the owner of the house said, if you had said you had grog, I would mix it for you, and then I would leave you to drink it by yourself. Oh, man, well done to the Hurricanes team. And I know Bill Levambati, he always tells me, you know what, Nimai, the Hurricanes are ready. And I didn't believe him.
0: Yeah.
1: But, man, you guys, oh, wow. What can we say?
0: Bill was down there.
1: Our Chiefs team. But congratulations, Hurricanes. You deserve to win. You are the best. Team on the night.
0: It was a great game. Bill was down at the stadium. He got to take some photos with the trophy and everything. They had the old, the former Hurricanes down there. They had an event, so I'm sure Bill was very happy.
1: Oh, well, of course you would have been happy. And so today after midday, the All Whites, they're going to be playing my team. This is the team that I chose out of the box, Egypt. So today I'm going to be in and out of the studio to try and just catch a glimpse here. And then we'll look into the word for our daily spiritual fitness. After one today, we're going to talk with the team at Auckland Live. We've got the Cabaret Festival on. And then after two today, I'm going to talk with the director of Pacific Housing, our community housing Aotearoa. They've got the Pacific Housing Symposium happening right now in Mangere. So that's after two today. And then we'll all have our news in Wangahoniwe, in Ngangana Samoa, and in Lea Wakadonga.
0: Oh, very nice. Well, you have a great Monday, Nemei. We will talk again tomorrow. We can still talk about the Hurricanes again tomorrow if you want.
1: Okay, no, we can. Of course.
0: Well, you take care. Have an awesome show.
1: And you know what? I'm so proud of the three Fijian boys. One's a nephew, and then there's Leowere, and then there's Naholo. So Rova is a nephew.
0: They did a great job, and I'm sure they're very happy.
1: Well done, eh? Yeah. Oh, congratulations again, and Emanuele Aso.
0: Yeah, Naka.
1: Yeah, fa.
0: There you have it, beautiful people. Make sure you tune into to Pacific Days. We've got our lovely Ne Mai, very informative, very entertaining from 12 to 3, Monday to Friday. We've got some more great musica coming your way. One of my favorites, Bob Marley, with One Love, here on Island Time 531 PI.
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5: And that's a wrap, beautiful people. That's it from your Island Time team. You're coming to Finger Flying Solo this week. Ina heads off to New Wear, but we hope to catch up with her, especially with the book launch and all the haps over in the beautiful rock in our New Wear. It is 7 minutes to 12, but you don't need to go anywhere because we've got our news at the top of the hour. 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We're going to leave you with an awesome song here. We've got Rob Luha and Kahau with 35 here on Island Time, 531 PI. Gee!

0: Human News at 12. I'm Vamala Leatinu. The Green Party will tax corporate greed and the super rich, while 96% of the population will pay less income tax. Party co-leader Marama Davidson says New Zealand's economy is the largest it's ever been, with record profits being made by some. Yet the cost of living is through the roof for ordinary people, and our hospitals, schools, public transport and environment are all starved of funding.
1: The Greens are proposing a tax on the super rich. This will only impact 0.3%. Only the wealthiest with dozens of homes and helicopters and yachts will have to pay 2.5% on individual wealth over $10 million, excluding any debt.
0: The manager of the Pasifika or Wairarapa Trust says cuts to its funding have left the local Pacific community stranded in the face of ongoing social and health strains. The trust was formed during the pandemic to support the Pacific community with everyday challenges. Luther Toloa says they filled a glaring gap in wraparound support for Pacific households who didn't have trust in government. He says work to support Pasifika in housing, health and other issues is more needed than ever. The Australian government is extending a cut to its fuel excise tax to help the country through the current fuel crisis, but at a slightly lower rate. In April, the 32% litre fuel excise was cut for 3 months in response to the war in Iran and the closure of the Strait of Hormuz. Prime Minister Anthony Albanese says the discount will go down to 16% later through next month.
2: Well, step down will ensure certainty. We have worked very hard to ensure there is now more petrol, more diesel and more jet fuel in Australia than there was on the 28th of February when this conflict began.
0: Albanese says it provides more temporary support to help take the sting out of petrol prices. More than 50 parcels containing white substances have washed up in various spots in Fiji. Fiji police say 27 parcels were found in the Lao group and these are being tested at the forensic lab in Suva. There were also another 35 parcels found floating along Munia Island. In an earlier discovery, a sea-lead clear plastic containing white substances was found in Kandavu and tested positive for cocaine, while on Saturday morning, a parcel was found washed along the shoreline near a settlement in Ngamea. Police urge those living in coastal areas to immediately report any suspicious parcels. In sport, All Whites coach Darren Baisley is encouraging his